0: Australia's landmark social media ban for under-16s could soon be strengthened. Studies have shown up to 4 in 5 underage teenagers are still bypassing the restrictions to access platforms like TikTok and Instagram. Prime Minister Anthony Albanese says the government is considering stronger measures.
1: That if there are legal challenges, then they are strengthened, the opportunity of getting these laws upheld, and also make sure that we continue to hold these social media giants to account.
0: A probe has found one-third of Australian fuel retailers are failing to fully comply with measurement regulations. ANU's Lee Harrison explains.
2: A national audit has found nearly 1 in 20 fuel pumps are shortchanging motorists, delivering less fuel than what's being paid for. 3,000 pumps were tested at more than 400 fuel retailers. The Daily Telegraph revealing investigators issued nearly 200 non-compliance notices to business, retailers forced to fix the underpouring pumps before they can be used again. Dodgy operators can also be hit with fines of up to $222,000 for each offence. Lee Harrison, Air News.
0: Federal police say 6 children in the Philippines have been removed from harm following an investigation into a West Australian man. Jamie Smith reports.
3: The 53-year-old was intercepted by border officials on his return to Perth from the Philippines in late March. ABF officers allegedly found a mobile phone which contained child abuse material and communications with a Filipino person suspected of facilitating the procurement of children. Australian Federal Police informed Philippines officials of the alleged abuse and the suspect, leading to 6 children being taken to safety by National Police. The Albany man was first charged on the 27th of March with multiple counts of accessing child abuse material and intending to engage in sexual activity with children. He'll appear before Perth Magistrates Court again today.
0: The Australian dollar is buying 69 US cents. This is Air News. In World Cup action, Ecuador have upset Germany with a 2-1 win in their final group stage game. The Ivory Coast has beaten Curaçao 2-0. Next up, Tunisia take on the Netherlands, and Japan are up against Sweden in their Group F games. And crowd control measures have been put in place at Melbourne's Federation Square as thousands of Socceroos fans prepare for today's matchup. The lineup started growing at around 4 a.m. to watch the clash with Paraguay at midday. Some workers admitting to calling in sick, while these children say they're skipping school.
4: Our last day of the term for year 12, but I decided to wag it. No better way to spend the last day than support your country at the Fed Square.
0: South Sydney have moved to fourth on the NRL's ladder after last night's win over Parramatta. Air News' Terry Daniel reports.
5: It was the South Sydney Rabbitohs' Cody Walker masterclass that ruined another Mitchell Moses Parramatta milestone, his 250th NRL game, as Parramatta went down to South 32 points to 12. Walker tormented the Eels with a try in each half as South knocked off a disappointed Parramatta side at Parramatta Stadium. Walker telling Nine it was all about strong defence for his team.
6: Got out to a pretty fast start at the start of the game, but we let ourselves down with, you know, errors.
5: Terry Daniel, Air Sport.
0: And in AFL, Brisbane have recorded a statement win of the Cabba last night, beating the second-place Sydney by 43 points. The 19-12-126-12-11-83 victory moves the back-to-back premiers to 6 on the ladder. Coach Chris Fagan says it was close to a complete performance from his side. Australian Independent Radio News.
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14: 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I'm your host, Gavin Livermore. As we continue with plenty of those great 80s music, this one from the album Agent Provocateur, this is Foreigner, back to 1984, that was yesterday, the Essential 80s Radio Show.

1983, Rick Springfield, Affair of the Heart, to San Francisco now, 1985, one of the title tracks of Back to the Future. This is The Power of Love and Huey Lewis in the News.

0: Cause I gotta have faith. Ooh, I gotta have faith. Cause I gotta have faith.
1: The solo work of the late George Michael. That's Faith, Human League there as well from 82 with Don't You Want Me. Stay with us. This week's Essential 80s radio show continues. We've got plenty more great Australian artists coming up.
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1: 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As we continue this half hour, another three out of the six great Australian artists. Here's one, Aussie Crawl, 1981, a classic this one. This is Errol.

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0: 1986, couple of Aussies back to back there. 1986, John Farnham and Pressure Down, and the late James Freud from 1980 with Modern Girl. Stay with us. 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
1: Hello there, I'm Sean Bindley. At least 164 people have been killed and nearly 1,000 are injured after two major earthquakes struck northern Venezuela on Wednesday evening, with the United States Geological Survey warning the true death toll could run into the thousands. International rescue teams are now racing to reach the country, with the first few days seen as critical for finding survivors trapped under rubble. Jay McNeil is a volunteer with the British Rapid Response Charity ServeOn, which is preparing to deploy to Venezuela.
2: I think that's the fear, really, for us, and why we're very keen to get there as soon as possible, because that initial, you know, the first couple of days really are crucial for rescuing as many people as possible. I can't really speak to the numbers. I think the last time I saw before, I'm actually currently driving down to London. I've just pulled over to make this call, to take this call. The last I saw was about the same sort of numbers, but we're expecting that the number of people who have actually been affected directly by this could be well into the hundreds of thousands.
1: Another $20 million is being rolled out to support businesses affected by the closure of New South Wales's Great Western Highway. The key road has been closed at Victoria Pass for more than 3 months. The contract to repair it has now been awarded, but it's expected to be another year before it reopens. The state's roads minister, Jenny Aitchison, says additional grants will be available through the Reconstruction Authority.
3: Grants to businesses in Mount Victoria, Hartley, Little Hartley and Hartley Vale will increase from $10,000 to $25,000, and eligible businesses in Lithgow, Oberon and Blackheath will now be able to access grants of up to $10,000.
1: One person is in custody after a woman's body was found inside a Western Sydney aged care facility. Dusty Fitzpatrick reports.
4: Emergency services were called to the facility at Rooty Hill overnight. Officers entered the site, finding the body of an 84-year-old woman inside. A 53-year-old woman was arrested at the scene and taken to Mount Druitt Hospital for further assessment. It's believed she's known to the dead woman. Detectives have set up a crime scene and are now investigating. A report will be prepared for the coroner. Dusty Fitzpatrick, Sydney.
1: And Queensland police are appealing for information after an overnight crime spree across Brisbane and Logan. Lachlan Gray has the details.
5: It's believed a group of masked offenders are responsible for a spate of home invasions and vehicle thefts on the south side. It began after midnight, where a white Mitsubishi Eclipse was stolen from a Heathwood home. A person armed with a bladed weapon then reportedly attempted to gain access to a Runcorn address but was unsuccessful and fled to the stolen vehicle. Three people then gained access to a Manly property where they were confronted by a male occupant before fleeing again. Around quarter to two, police believe the same group of people broke into an 8 Mile Plains home where they stole multiple items. The group unsuccessfully attempted to enter a Daisy Hill property but broke into a Shaler Park address just after three where they stole a white Skoda Kodiak. Detectives from the Bayside and Upper Mount Gravatt Criminal Investigation branches are urging for anyone with information or the group to come forward. Lachlan Gray, Brisbane.
1: In Melbourne, projectiles have been thrown and the crowd has been seen pushing back against barrier controls as the Socceroos watch party at Fed Square grows increasingly tense. Following the riot last weekend, enhanced crowd control measures have been introduced, the crowd into the thousands, even though the gates didn't open until 10:30. The final group stage match against Paraguay and San Francisco kicks off at midday local time. James and his mates are wagging school.
6: Yeah, last day of the term for year 12, but I decided to wag it. No better way to spend the last day than support your country.
1: This is Air News. In the FIFA World Cup, a stunning defeat this morning. Germany going down to Ecuador 2-1. Here's the moment on SBS in which the South American country claimed victory.
7: Today, they were required to beat the four times champions of the world.
1: The Socceroos have suffered an injury blow ahead of their final World Cup group stage match against Paraguay. Coach Tony Popovich confirming defender Jacob Italiano has joined Matthew Lecky in the side's casualty ward. A win or draw will secure Australia's progression to the round of 32. As mentioned earlier, the action kicks off at midday, local time. In rugby, red sensation Trayvon Pritchard has been named for the Junior Wallabies Under-20 World Cup opener against Spain this weekend. And New South Wales Rugby League bosses are rubbishing claims Laurie Daly was given the Blues coaching job in a case of jobs for mates, as rumours swirl that Trent Barrett could take over the coveted job next year. NRL Round 17 action belongs to Queensland this evening, the Titans hosting the Bulldogs before the Broncos tackle the Roosters at Lang Park. And at AFL, Collingwood have named defender Isaac Quaynor to play in tomorrow night's clash with Richmond, despite hurting his foot at training. Scott Pendlebury returns for the Pies after being rested last week. Australian Independent Radio News.
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1: 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I'm your host, Gavin Livermore. We're down to the last handful of songs now as we continue with the Aussie music from 1983. Split Ends have reformed, and this is Message to My Girl, 1983, the Essential 80s Radio Show.

1986 there, Starship, Nothing's Gonna Stop Us Now. I absolutely love this one from Van Halen, staying with 1986. This is Dreams, the Essential 80s Radio Show.

0: from 1989 with Bad English. That's John Waite and When I See You Smile. Eric Carmen there as well with his hit from 1987 from Dirty Dancing with Hungry Eyes. Stay with us. This week's Essential 80s radio show continues. We've got, let's see, Alphaville and Cold Chisel coming up in the next half hour.
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0: Thanks for staying with us with this week's Essential 80s radio show. Down to the last half hour, let's get into it. 1980, before they were known as Ice House, they were known as Flowers, Ivor Davies up front, with the title track of their debut album. This is Ice House.

1984, that's Alphaville and Forever Young, Roxette in there as well. To 1987 now, New Order, Bizarre Love Triangle, the Essential 80s radio show.

As we call it a wrap on this week's show for you, The Buggles from 1979. Well, it was a massive hit in 1980. Interestingly, it was August of 1981 that MTV first started. That was their first transmission. That's a wrap on this week's show. Gavin Livermore signing off. Thanks very much for tuning in for this week's Essential 80s Radio Show. I look forward to you tuning in here again, your local station, another 3 hours of that great decade of music. See you then. Have a great weekend.

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1: Hello there, I'm Sean Bindley. At least 180 people have been confirmed dead after two earthquakes rocked Venezuela. Lily Greer has the latest.
2: More than 1,500 people are injured and at least 250 buildings have been damaged. Early estimates have the death toll of this natural disaster exceeding 10,000. But we won't know the true extent of the damage or the casualties for some time. Rescue and recovery missions could be lengthy and complex, with entire apartment buildings brought down to their foundations. Rescuers were forced to try and save people in the dark overnight, so today they are making the most of the daylight hours they have. The clock is very much ticking for survivors still trapped beneath the rubble. In the United States, Lily Greer.
1: The Albanese government believes criticism of its contentious tax overhaul will dissipate as time moves on. The Greens helped Labor pass its legislation to rein in capital gains and negative gearing concessions. The government was still forced to make some changes to avoid unintended consequences, and further adjustments are believed to be on the cards. Prime Minister Anthony Albanese says tax reform is always hard.
3: Now that these changes have occurred as well and are implemented and legislated, some of the nonsense that's out there will dissipate because it won't hit up against reality.
1: To Western Australia, where Netherlands MP Jonathan Huston has ruled out joining One Nation as he quits the Liberal Party. The 63-year-old was elected to Parliament last year, but has since found he and Basil Zemplis do not agree on mining, royalty and payroll tax policies. Mr Huston says he left the Liberals on good terms, and joining One Nation is not on his agenda.
4: It has played no part in my thinking at all. I've never met anybody from One Nation at an organisational level. And Netherlands would be the dumbest seat for someone to run for One Nation. I ran as a Liberal and I will still be running as a Liberal now. I'm just not running the same Liberal program that the party is.
1: The New South Wales Roads Minister is backing a new $20 million support package for businesses affected by the Great Western Highway closure as business owners brace for another 12 months of reduced trade. Engineering firm Seymour White has been awarded the contract to repair the road at Victoria Pass, but it's expected to take another year to complete. Minister Jenny Aitchison says the support package was created following talks with local operators.
5: That's also an addition we have to remember to additional bus services, additional rail, the extra $50 million that we're spending on the detour route, of which we're close to about halfway through that money. We put out an additional 30,000 tonnes of asphalt to ensure that people can still get through.
1: Victoria's top cop has vowed to crack down on hoon drivers, saying police are taking a more robust approach to lawless behaviour on the state's roads. Pursuit policies are being reassessed after several alarming incidents put innocent lives at risk this week. Chief Commissioner Mike Bush says the force is looking at a model used by Western Australian police,
6: which is an interdiction team. So we've got teams out there who are trained with the right vehicles, for example, to box in vehicles and do it safely. They have been doing it for some time now. Success-wise, 80 completed interdictions, one minor injury to an officer.
1: And the corporate watchdog is warning Australians to be on alert after bank impersonation scams stole nearly $2.5 million in 5 months. ASIC says direct phone calls were the most common tactic, accounting for nearly $2 million of the stolen funds. Commissioner Alan Kirkland warning the scams are becoming more and more realistic. This is Air News. A sea of green and gold has swarmed the American city of San Jose ahead of the Socceroos match against Paraguay today. Lauren Tomasi amongst the Australian supporters. She says the atmosphere there is electric.
7: They're everywhere you look, there are just Aussies. There's just so much support for the Socceroos because this is a key match, our third one in the group rounds, the final one of the group rounds. And if we can win or draw over Paraguay, that's a ticket to Texas and on to the knockout rounds.
1: Four-time World Cup winners Germany have been defeated by Ecuador 2-1. The Ivory Coast defeated Curaçao, also 2-1. In AFL news, Brisbane coach Chris Fagan insists his side aren't looking at the top four just yet, despite their big win over the second-place Sydney last night. The back-to-back premiers won their third straight contest with a 43-point victory at the Gabba, but Fagan says the Lions aren't getting ahead of themselves.
8: I just think it's such an even comp this year. When you look at the ladder, like, it was a huge game for us tonight. I mean, you know, we're now equal with Geelong. But if we had lost and we're playing them next week, we could have ended up two games behind Geelong next week. So every game's fairly big at the moment. So really in that mode of just trying to not look any further ahead than that.
1: In rugby league, Blues and Bunnies fans held their breath as Cameron Murray copped a big hit in the Rabbitohs 32-12 win over the Eels last night. He got back to his feet and is reportedly OK. And Formula One's Austrian Grand Prix has been declared a heat hazard race in the midst of the scorching European summer. Australian Independent Radio News.
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And don't forget also in the second hour, we've got your favourite retro classics from the 80s, the 90s, and of course, the noughties. And to start us off, here's a bit of Andy Bennett, Do It All for Love.

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0: playing today's hits with Spectoral featuring Satis Diction, the Rufus Du Sol remix with New Sky. Bella Hunter in there with Deja Vu, Harry Styles with Lights Up, and of course, hailing all the way from the UK, Andy Bennett with Do It All For Love. 88.6 Plenty Valley FM and Wired for Sound. And to continue on with today's music, here's Lorenzo with If You Lay With Me.
1: If

0: From his number 6 compilations project album, South of the Border, Ed Sheeran. Did you know that he's also got a number 5 project compilation album also? Sounding rather independent, but still a good album, but I do prefer the number 6 compilations project album myself. Half of My Soul, David Frange, Anthony Clear with What's Wrong With Me, and of course our very own former Wired for Sound guest, Lorenzo Iannotti with If You Lay With Me. We've got more of today's music coming up next with Shepherd.
1: Exposure. 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

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Children with epilepsy and their families live never knowing when the next seizure will come and what might happen when it does. 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
1: I'm Mark Dransfield. Australia's landmark social media ban for under-16s could soon be strengthened. Studies have shown up to 4 in 5 underage teenagers are still bypassing restrictions to access platforms like TikTok and Instagram. Prime Minister Anthony Albanese has told Nine the government is considering stronger measures.
2: That if there are legal challenges, then they are strengthened, the opportunity of getting these laws upheld, and also make sure that we continue to hold these social media giants to account.
1: A probe has found a third of Australian fuel retailers is failing to fully comply with measurement regulations. Lee Harrison explains.
3: A national audit has found nearly 1 in 20 fuel pumps are shortchanging motorists, delivering less fuel than what's being paid for. 3,000 pumps were tested at more than 400 fuel retailers. The Daily Telegraph revealing investigators issued nearly 200 non-compliance notices to business, retailers forced to fix the underpouring pumps before they can be used again. Dodgy operators can also be hit with fines of up to $222,000 for each offence. Lee Harrison, Air News.
1: A woman has been found dead at a nursing home in Sydney's West, with one of her relatives now in police custody. The 84-year-old's body was discovered by staff in a building at the facility in Rooty Hill. Detective Superintendent Darren Batchelor says police will allege the 53-year-old woman in custody administered a substance to the deceased.
4: We don't know exactly what that substance is at the moment or whether that contributed to her passing last night.
1: Federal police say 6 children in the Philippines have been removed from harm as a result of an investigation into a West Australian man. Sean Bindley reports.
5: The AFP says the 53-year-old was intercepted by border officials on his return to Perth from the Philippines in late March. It's alleged they found a mobile with child abuse material and communications with a Filipino person suspected of facilitating the procurement of children. Philippines officials were informed and national police took the children to safety. The Albany man is facing 5 charges, including trying to procure a child to engage in sexual activity from outside of Australia. Sean Bindley, Air News.
1: Overseas now, and at least 188 people are confirmed to have died in northern Venezuela, where 2 powerful back-to-back quakes hit yesterday. Rescuers are searching the rubble in the capital Caracas and further north in the state of La Guaira, where dozens of buildings have collapsed. Thousands of people are still unaccounted for. International help is on the way, including from the US, Mexico, Qatar and Spain. China and India have also pledged to help. And in air showbiz, Lionel Richie's been taken to hospital after abruptly ending a show in Minnesota. He was forced to sit down on the stage as he sang his 80s hit Dancing on the Ceiling because he was feeling dizzy. The 77-year-old tried to continue but then took an unplanned intermission and did not return. Checking the Aussie share market, the All Ords is up 13 points at 89.64. One Australian dollar is buying around 69 US cents. This is Air News. At the World Cup, a win or draw against Paraguay today will be enough for the Socceroos to progress into the round of 32. A short time ago, it was nil-all with Connor Metcalf clipped on the eyebrow. Earlier, Ecuador stunned Group E leaders Germany 2-1 to sneak into the knockout stages as one of the top third-place teams. Here's the call on SBS.
6: Today, they were required to beat the 4 times champions of the world.
1: Ivory Coast defeated Curaçao 2-0. Meanwhile, the Netherlands beat Tunisia 3-1. Japan and Sweden battled to a 1-1 draw. To NRL, where the Titans are bracing for a Bulldogs onslaught in tonight's Round 17 clash. Stephen Crichton makes a surprise shift to 5-8 against Gold Coast, but Titans coach Josh Hannay says his team is confident they can contain the Dogs skipper.
7: Obviously, Crichton hasn't played a lot of 6 at NRL level, but he stepped in there last week and did a job, and he's a quality player, so they'll come up here full of confidence, but so are we.
1: Later, the Broncos host the Roosters. And in AFL, Hawthorns record Flynn Perez, Cal Shadir and Jack Dalton for tonight's game against the Giants. GWS are without Jesse Hogan. He has a broken finger. Australian Independent Radio News.
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Hope you're having a fabulous day, whatever it is that you're doing. Thank you for sticking around if you've been listening in since the first hour. If you've just tuned in, thank you so much for tuning in. Hope you have a lovely time listening in to some of your favourite retro classics from the 80s, the 90s, and of course, a bit of the noughties. 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We'll get started from 1980 with The Village People and Can't Stop the Music.

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Playing yesterday's retro classics with Jason Donovan from 1989 with Every Day I Love You More from his 10 Good Reasons album. We've got more of yesterday's retro classics coming up next here on Wired for Sound 88.6 Plenty Valley FM. We also had Lionel Richie from 1986 with Dancing on the Ceiling, Dire Straits from 1983 with Twisting by the Pool, and of course, to start off the second hour of Wired for Sound, Village People with Can't Stop the Music from 1980. Here's a bit of Danny Minogue from 1990. Success.

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Now we head into the noughties here on the second hour of Wired for Sound, playing your favourite retro classics with this one from 2004. Evermore. It's too late. pvfm.org.au. It's never too late to hear some of the songs here on the show.

your local station 88.6 Plenty Valley FM. Thank you for having me. And until next time, take care of yourselves and have a great week. We ended the show with Sam Sparrow from 2008 with Black and Gold, Mika with his 2007 hit Grace Kelly, and of course Evermore with their song It's Too Late from 2004. And it's never too late to tune in to some of your favourite shows here on Plenty Valley FM. All right, I'm Adif here, and I'll leave you with one more song from 2009, Heavy Cross and Gossip. Bye.

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1: I'm Mark Dransfield. The federal government is confident anger about its tax changes will eventually ease. Federal politics editor Michael Packey has more.
2: The Greens have helped Labor get its contentious tax reforms over the line, which will see capital gains and negative gearing concessions reined in. The government has been accused of breaking an election promise and lying to voters, while business groups argue they could stifle investment. Prime Minister Anthony Albanese says tax changes are never easy, but are in the nation's best interest.
3: Some of the nonsense that's out there will dissipate.
2: The government has been forced to make some adjustments, most recently overturning an element in the policy which would have left couples who jointly own an investment property worse off if one dies or divorce. The opposition's Jane Hume says it shows how flawed the legislation is.
4: They have screwed this up from start to finish.
2: The tax changes kick in from July next year. Michael Packey, Canberra.
1: The Tasmanian government has removed hundreds of thousands of driver's licence photos from a national facial recognition database. Pulse Tasmania reports more than 468,000 photos were removed amid concerns about how biometric data would be protected. The uploading happened last decade without the consent of drivers and before federal laws were in place. A body's been found in the search for a Sydney woman allegedly murdered by her son, Dusty Fitzpatrick reports.
5: Police began searching for the 58-year-old woman after she failed to return home from Winston Hills 2.5 weeks ago. It's understood she'd travelled to the suburb to meet with her 34-year-old son at a reserve to discuss financial matters. He was taken into custody near Nowra about 3 days after she was last seen and charged with her murder. A body has now been located in bushland near Mount Banks Road in the Blue Mountains National Park. It's yet to be formally identified, but is believed to be that of the missing woman. Dusty Fitzpatrick, Sydney.
1: The Victorian opposition leader says it's too early to say if the party will take action against MP Moira Deeming after police cleared Matthew Guy of an accusation he assaulted her. Ms Deeming claims she was put in a headlock during a function in Sunshine West, but security camera vision shows Mr Guy leaning into a conversation, placing his hand on her shoulder. Jess Wilson has told the ABC she's pleased the matter's been resolved.
6: I have given Matthew that opportunity this morning to respond. I've reached out to Moira to seek a conversation with her when she returns from overseas.
1: Overseas now, and the King and Queen have revealed they will no longer reside at Buckingham Palace. Europe correspondent Mimi Becker says the move breaks almost two centuries of royal tradition.
7: Buckingham Palace is currently undergoing a $700 million renovation, but Buckingham Palace has revealed that the King and Queen will never move into the palace, and they will instead stay at Clarence House as their London residence. This is a real break in royal tradition as well, as the reigning monarch has lived at the palace since 1837.
1: Meantime, King Charles has released his personal tax bill for the first time, revealing he paid almost $25 million Australian dollars in taxes last financial year. This is AIR News. First to the World Cup, and a short time ago the Socceroos and Paraguay were nil all in our final group match. Christian Volpato started on the right wing and produced the Socceroos' best effort of the first half with a left foot shot that was saved. Paraguay was unable to produce a single attempt on goal throughout the first half, but a draw will suit both teams and would mean Australia would qualify for the round of 32 by coming second place in the group. Essendon has announced a five-person panel which will select the AFL club's next senior coach. Sarah Patterson reports.
8: Weeks on from the sacking of Brad Scott, Bombers president Andrew Welsh will be joined by the likes of Football Governance Committee Chair Ted Richards and CEO Tim Roberts, the latter of whom says the panel's deep expertise across leadership, governance, football and people and culture will help it to appoint the best candidate to replace Scott in the top job. That person, Robert says, will be someone who demonstrates a clear and compelling vision for the future of the football club. Scott was let go last month, with the Bombers then having posted just one win from the previous 24 games. The club is yet to get a win on the board under interim coach Dean Solomon after three games in charge. Sarah Patterson, S Sport.
1: And the boss of the New South Wales Rugby League has slammed the personal attacks being launched at Blues coach Laurie Daly over the Origin series. Australian Independent Radio News.
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0: And this is Random Access. And it's not an accident, that you're here. You were drawn to this frequency. Heard that sort of thing before, have you? Hey! Not an accident.

Jimmy Page and the Black Crowes, Celebration Days. Or, as it often turns out to eventuate, Celebration Days. Too much celebration, perhaps. And kicking off this afternoon with the Yardbirds, here's some other guys who played with the Yardbirds.

0: Hi Ho, Silver Lining, first released as a single in 1967 by English band The Attack. Then a few days later by Jeff Beck became one of his biggest solo hit. It was written by Scott English and Larry Weiss. English whimsically came up with the most unusable, stupid lyric he'd come up with about flies and pea soup and beach umbrellas at one stage. And it was the first record I ever bought, really. 88.6, Plenty Valley FM. Up next, Dave Grohl's eldest daughter, Violet.
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3: sound. I don't know what it is, Doctor. I just feel jaded, you know, run down. And I find it hard to relax.
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6: I wish you wouldn't do that.
7: What?
6: Stick your butt out the car window.
7: Oh, so what? It's just a butt.
6: Yeah, well, you say that, but what if everybody does it?
7: Well, I guess you're going to see a lot of butts.
6: Wouldn't exactly be a scenic drive, would it?
8: The most common form of litter found in Australia today is cigarette butts. They pollute the environment and they just look ugly. 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
6: Ride's over. Time to stick your butt in the bin.
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Kill the Ghost. 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

0: Is that why people walk through life half asleep? 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With the occasional nightmare, of course. And just a reminder that trying to kick your partner out of bed is probably not looked upon favourably. 88.6, Plenty Valley FM. And why is it that people are so reluctant to use their indicators in car parks, including when reversing? Look, if you're moving the car and turning as you would be, indicating means that people can see what you're doing, including pedestrians walking through the car park. Amazing. So simple, really. You see, reversing lights, they're just at the wrong angle to be much use. So stand out from the crowd and use your indicators.
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1: I'm Mark Dransfield. The Socceroos have qualified for the knockout stage at the FIFA World Cup after a nil-all draw with Paraguay. Australia finishes second in the group behind the US and will next play round 32 in Dallas next Saturday morning. We'll have a full report in sport. A critical incident investigation's underway after a man was shot by police at Fairfield in Sydney's West. Police responding to a concern for welfare report say the man ran at them before an officer shot him in the arm and torso. Assistant Commissioner Brett McFadden says they don't believe the man had a weapon.
2: At this stage, there's no information to say he was armed at this stage, but that is forming part of the investigation.
1: Venezuela's health minister says at least 235 people are now known to have died in powerful back-to-back earthquakes which hit the country yesterday. Large numbers of people are still unaccounted for. Rescue teams are combing through the rubble of collapsed buildings trying to find survivors. The BBC's Will Grant reports.
3: They are working around the clock in rescue teams trying to pull people from the rubble. These first hours are absolutely crucial to get to those voices that they can hear under the rubble. The Venezuelan emergency services are experienced in this area. However, the last years of brain drain of such a massive exodus of young people have impacted their ability to operate in emergency services. But look, they are working around the clock. They're attempting to reach those most affected in the state of La Guaira.
1: The UN is coordinating the response with specialist teams arriving from countries including US, Mexico, Qatar and Spain. And two US naval vessels and transport planes have been sent to the region. University students will pay more for a degree next year. Carolee Katsimbanis has details.
4: Australian uni fees are up 3.5%. Prices published for 111 different courses next year have raised eyebrows among students. News Corp says for the first time, law, business and arts degrees will cost more than $55,000, deliberately made more expensive to try and discourage more students from enrolling due to a glut of graduates. While the cheapest degrees for nursing, teaching, IT and agriculture cost just $15,000.
1: An audit has found nearly 1 in 20 fuel pumps across Australia is short-changing drivers. The National Measurement Institute tested about 3,000 pumps in the days after the Iran war broke out. 4.5% of tested bowsers were found to have dispensed less fuel than the amount displayed on the bowser. One of Australia's rarest coins has been returned to the Perth Mint after spending decades in private collections. The 1899 half-sovereign coin was struck in the Mint's opening years as a coin of record. Tina Kircher from the Mint says the coin has been on quite the journey.
5: This may have been sent to another mint to show them what we were able to do or capable of, and then it kind of got lost in someone's hands or someone's collection, and then it's obviously surfaced, and we're delighted just to bring that back here and put it on display for everyone to see.
1: And briefly in air showbiz, Lionel Richie has been taken to hospital after abruptly ending a show in Minnesota due to a dizzy spell on stage. This is Air News. Australia gained the result it was looking for in its final group game at the FIFA World Cup 2026, as Air Sports' Graham Davis reports.
6: It's almost certain that the only thing that will be remembered about Australia's goalless draw with Paraguay is that it allowed both teams to progress to the round of 32. The Socceroos finished second in the group and will travel to Dallas to play the second-place team in Group G, which could be any one of Egypt, Iran, Belgium and New Zealand. It was a game of very few efforts on goal, although three of the best came in added on time. Boss had had a good game and was nearly rewarded when his left foot shot curled wide of the far post following a driving run. Mauricio then had Paraguay's best chance of the game, but shot too close to Beach before Yenge had Australia's final attempt saved. The Socceroos celebrations at the end showed they were more than happy with the draw. Graeme Davis in Santa Clara for Air Sport.
1: Turning to AFL, and another setback for Giants star Jesse Hogan. He's been ruled out of tonight's clash with Hawthorn at the MCG with a broken finger. And in NRL, Broncos coach Michael Maguire has defended his call to appoint Payne Haas as stand-in captain in tonight's clash with the Roosters. Brisbane star front rower will leave the club at the end of the season for South Sydney. Earlier, the Titans faced the Bulldogs. Australian Independent Radio News.
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Sal Scooper, I want to be elected. Well, of course you do. That's the game, after all. Sal Scooper once ran, I believe, for governor of Arizona, I think it was. 88.6, Plenty Valley FM.

0: Throne of Excess, a Zam rock band from the 70s, which is actually an acronym for We Intend to Cause Havoc. Oh, very neat. And Queenless King. 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

0: Metro and Access, the Easy Beats, Made My Bed, more or less. So I think the sheets they need to freshen up soon. Maybe I'll ditch these ones altogether, actually. 88.6, plenty of life. Very cloudy this afternoon, isn't it? Very cloudy. I've just finished the last piece of cheese that I had. Yep. Ain't no sunshine when she's gone. 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
3: I'm Mark Dransfield. The corporate watchdog is warning Australians to be on alert after bank impersonation scams stole nearly $2.5 million in 5 months. ASIC says direct phone calls were the most common tactic, accounting for nearly $2 million of the stolen funds. Commissioner Alan Kirkland warns the scams are becoming more realistic.
4: We are seeing scammers get more sophisticated in the way in which they are contacting consumers and impersonating banks as a way of convincing people to hand over login details or to click on fake links, which is really just a way for scammers to get into your bank account.
3: The federal government is understood to be open to more changes to its budget reforms. Its contentious overhaul of the country's tax system has passed Parliament after last-minute modifications. Treasurer Jim Chalmers says it isn't uncommon for changes to be made to big reform packages.
5: We were really upfront on budget night that we knew that there was more consultation to do. And that's been the case. And we've been working through that in a considered way, a methodical way, to make sure that as these implementation details and next steps are announced, that we get it right.
3: South Australian police are searching for a man who stole a BMW during a test drive in Adelaide. He took the 2008 sedan for a spin just before midnight and returned a short time later. Senior Constable Rebecca Stokes says things turned nasty after that.
6: But it was when the victim asked him to show his licence and identification and they were starting to haggle over the already agreed price, the man produced a knife and drove off in the BMW.
3: New South Wales communities affected by the closure of the Great Western Highway are welcoming a new $20 million support package, but locals say they're not out of the woods yet. The package includes additional grants of up to $10,000 available to communities like Lithgow, which were excluded from the initial program. Lithgow Mayor Cassandra Coleman says more drivers are being diverted through the main street while the highway's closed, and it's affecting local businesses.
7: And they're affected due to the fact that our locals are so overwhelmed by the traffic, so they're not getting foot traffic to walk in the door. So the $20 million in funding is a good start, and I'm hoping as a community we can ask for more.
3: Overseas now, and the King and Queen have revealed they will no longer reside at Buckingham Palace. Europe correspondent Mimi Becker says the move breaks almost two centuries of royal tradition.
8: Buckingham Palace is currently undergoing a $700 million renovation, but Buckingham Palace has revealed that the King and Queen will never move into the palace and they will instead stay at Clarence House as their London residence. This is a real break in royal tradition as well, as the reigning monarch has lived at the palace since 1837.
3: Meantime, King Charles has released his personal tax bill for the first time, revealing he paid almost $25 million Australian dollars in taxes last financial year. And in air health news, a new study shows around 30% of people contain a genetic variant which puts them at greater risk of lung disease and severe COVID. Researchers have discovered the variant can disrupt the functions of a newly discovered enzyme, increasing the risk of disease. This is Air News. First to the World Cup, and Socceroos coach Tony Popovich is celebrating after today's nil-all draw with Paraguay in California.
9: Unbelievable. Just so proud of everyone involved, the staff, the players. And, you know, now we go to Dallas and we'll try and do something special.
3: The result means Australia's qualified for the knockout stage at the World Cup for only the third time in their history. July 4 is their next game. AFL and another setback for Giants star Jesse Hogan. He's been ruled out of tonight's clash with Hawthorn at the MCG. Coach Adam Kingsley says Hogan suffered a broken finger during last week's loss to Carlton, having previously been sidelined for a month with a hip injury.
10: Just broke the end of his finger in a contest and ended up being a little bit more severe than what we expected. So He went in for surgery a few nights ago to tidy it up, and he's going to be out for a little while. Yeah.
3: And in NRL, the Dolphins are preparing to unleash a full-strength side in Saturday's top four clash with the Warriors. Selwyn Cobbo and Hamiso Tabuai-Fido headline the Finns' major inclusions. Coach Christian Wolf says their stars are ready to back up last week's performance.
11: Full confidence in the blokes that we did have, and they went and got the job done for us, so that was great as well. And you know, really good to be back full strength this week. You know, we played well the last time we had this team out on the field, so we're going to do that again.
3: Australian Independent Radio News.
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13: Heading down to 7 degrees tonight, mostly clear night ahead. 13 tomorrow, partly cloudy with morning fog possible. 17 on Sunday, partly cloudy with fog and frost about in the hills with a cold night expected there as well. And then 16's the top to start the week on Monday, cloudy with showers in the afternoon and the evening. Right now we're sitting on 14 degrees all across the northeast.
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13: Indeed it is Drive time. It's just gone 4 o'clock. You're with Darcy this afternoon. It's great to have your company. Stick around, we'll be playing all sorts of great music, believe it or not. To get you home, I'll be keeping you across things like the traffic, the news, all that sort of stuff. But mostly we're going to keep the music turned up. To get the weekend started, I'll have a gig guide coming up later on as well. And we'll even be talking about some of the stuff you can do across the weekend. The footy's on. There's another type of football on too, if you think about it, which, you know, has been a crazy game. I was on my way in here, so I didn't actually get to see it, but I've heard all about it. So we'll be talking all sorts of stuff for you for the next 2 hours or so. But right now, I want to start off with some Aussie music for you. A little bit of Bachelor Girl. Lucky me. This is a nice positive one to get your weekend started.

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1: Hit the beat and take it to the verse now.

Duffy there, Mercy from 2008, a song which was her debut release. And it didn't just debut well, it debuted at number one in her homeland of the UK on the singles charts. And it debuted there from just download sales alone, no physical copies at the time. I'm sure you can find them now, but it's pretty crazy to think about. And it's actually also crazy to think about how that was less than 20 years ago when we were talking about download sales. Now we don't even talk about download sales. We talk about streams, or rather ironically, we're back to vinyl. What goes around comes around, right? It literally goes around. You're listening to Plenty Valley FM. It is a quarter past four. It's Darcy here with you, driving you home for your Friday afternoon. I reckon we're going to keep the tunes going. Let's cross the ditch with this one. Elemento.

every day is a Saturday. Here on Plenty Valley FM. And now let's go back to the 70s with a little bit of Slave.

0: Bit of classic rock for you, Slade, Far, Far Away. It's 22 past four here on the Friday Drive. Look, just a quick traffic update for you. Nothing too major causing too many headaches this afternoon, although just beware that it's pretty heavy both ways on the Hume from the Ring Road to Donnybrook Road, although that is naturally pretty standard in peak times. The Ring Road actually looking mostly okay until Plenty Road heading Greensboro bound. There was also an earlier collision at Dalton Road and Childs Road in Thomastown that was causing some sort of small delays, but that is mostly now clearing out as well. Apart from that, it's the usual trouble spots, and in particular pay attention to some of the lane closures and stuff like that that's going on Greensboro Road down in Watsonia for the northeast Link Works. 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

New music from Dice, released yesterday. Call Me for a Good Time. They're a group that have been around for a couple years now, and I thought they had been, although I swear there was a press release I saw earlier this year going on about, oh, new track, which I did give a spin on the show. But no, they've been around for a couple years doing some cool stuff. They say their influences are sort of Spacey Jane and stuff like that, which, you know, I can hear that. But also there's definitely some others in there too, you know. I can see the Arctic Monkeys there too, just saying. You're listening to Plenty Valley FM. This is Friday Drive. Hey, what a crazy match we had in the World Cup with Paraguay. It's true that Paraguay are, I want to say naturally, doing better than us. South America, of course, being one of the two continents that dominates the FIFA World Cup. But it's fascinating. It was a nil-all draw. And that is particularly fascinating to me as, you know, the country kid who's used to sitting around watching the local footy where, you know, it's pretty hard to draw. I'm a Saints fan. I remember 2010. It is a big, big deal. Is it such a big deal in soccer? I know it is. I know it is. But it's just a question that I have to ask. And in fact, you can even join in and let me know your thoughts. 0468 277 886. Text us. Because some people reckon that the AFL setup of basically never having draws is fantastic. It brings on all this big tension. When it does happen, it's crazy. You have all these decided games, blah, blah, blah. I've heard people go as far to say that it makes soccer boring that you can have nil all draws. I don't know about that, but I take their broader point. But then there's people that will say the other way. Isn't a nil all draw also crazy? Like, no one scored a single point. We were just throwing a ball around. That's cool. Maybe nothing was achieved. Maybe everything was achieved like it was with this match. What I can tell you is that Australia will be playing next Saturday morning at a lovely 4 a.m. So if you want to go into Fed Square and watch it at 4 o'clock in the morning like people have been so far, more power to you. I do like it, but I won't be getting up that early to join you. Not on a Saturday morning, no way. Although I suppose we'll all still be awake. Especially if you go out for a big night on the town next Friday night. And I'll tell you what you can do for a big night out on the town. Tonight, later on, I'll have a gig guide for you. It's on with the music. Let's step back to the 70s now.

0: Fire and Rain, a little 70s double shot for you there. James Taylor and also Steve Harley, Cockney Rebel, come up and see me, make me smile. It's Plenty Valley FM, this is Friday Drive, Darcy here with you this afternoon. Look, if you're looking for something to do this weekend, well, I'll talk a little bit about that shortly, but next weekend, one to put in your dates, to put in your diary if you've still got one, more like the calendar app on your phone, is Firelight Festival, which has been running for a few years down at the Docklands. They're starting to really sort of bring it up. It's our answer to Vivid Sydney, basically. Lots of fire performances. They've got lasers and stuff like that from memory of going to past years. This year is going to be fascinating because the pier is gone. So they're going to be lighting that up. Apparently they've got like buoys in the water that are in place of where the stilts used to be, and they're lighting them all up and doing cool stuff. In the past, I think they've had like drone light shows and stuff as well, which some of those can be really impressive when they don't fall into the river, of course, which, you know, I've got to say, in this one instance, we actually did it first. Sydney stole that off of us. Our drones were dropping into the river before theirs were dropping into the harbour. How about that? What an achievement. But yeah, lock it in. That's next weekend down at the Docklands. It's a reason to get along to an area of the city that some, you know, we don't always spend a lot of time in, right? And it changes pretty often. So check it out.
1: 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Then join us for plenty of sport. 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

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Bit of classic stuff from Boom Crash Opera here on Plenty Valley FM. Thanks to all those that are texting in to the show this afternoon, and particularly to Daniel, who makes a great point that we were talking about soccer earlier and sort of comparing it to AFL or footy, you know, in the ways that draws work. And he makes a particularly good point that in soccer, a draw can work as an actual mechanism in the game. You know, if both teams actually draw, it's essentially a win for both of them, right? And then similarly, he makes the even better point that teams are likely to sometimes throw games as well, maybe. No promises, but, you know, because it essentially sets you up for competitions with people that you might not actually want to play if you win the game. And I'm just sort of sitting here thinking, yeah, I think I've actually come around to that position. I actually think that in soccer, it's a more fascinating way that the game works. There's more to it, you know, there's these levels. Whereas in footy, there is, I guess, you know, some of the early sort of finals where you don't really get knocked out in the AFL. You know, I suppose that sort of makes sense. There might be cases there where you might want to not play properly to get a good matchup. But generally speaking, it doesn't actually happen. Whereas in soccer, you get these strange little oddities where you're going, oh my gosh, if we win this game, we're actually screwed. Yeah, fascinating. Game theory. Love it. It's 4:53. Stick around. The classic 5 at 5 is coming up after the 5 o'clock news. To see us up there, we're going to have a little bit of two-tone from No Doubt. Also, just a heads up, if you want to get involved with the show, text me 0468 277 886 or on our socials as well. This is the Friday Drive.

0: Underneath it all, no doubt, Lady Saw here on Plenty Valley FM this afternoon. It's Darcy here with you for the Friday drive. A bit of a heads up looking out on our roads as we head up to 5 o'clock. It's actually not looking too bad at the moment. Come 5 o'clock, that might change, but particularly with school holidays starting today, it's all happened just a little bit earlier than usual. So looking mostly okay, just the usual problem spots causing a little bit of grief, but just about everything running relatively as clear as you would expect on a Friday night. Heads up though, if you're heading into the city for a big night out, just a heads up, both the Hurst Bridge and the Mernder line are running quite delayed at the moment. So if you are going in on the train, watch out for that one. Particularly on the Hurst Bridge line, there's a little bit of grief, although it seems to be, according to PTV, that they're starting to get back up and running. 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
9: Hello there, I'm Terry Daniel. Former Reserve Bank Governor Philip Lowe says the federal government's tax changes will hurt business investment. Legislation has passed reining in capital gains and negative gearing concessions from July next year. The government has been forced to make adjustments due to unintended consequences. Mr. Lowe has told a Future Generation conference the reforms should have been limited to the property market.
10: From a tax design perspective, I think the changes in negative gearing and the capital gains tax omission of residential property are sensible, but the other changes will end up hurting living standards here.
9: A federal Liberal MP says One Nation's vision for a monoculture has not resonated in her Western Sydney electorate. Melissa McIntosh is the federal member for Lindsay, which has a vast multicultural community. One Nation believes people who come from different backgrounds must speak English and assimilate into the Australian way of life. Miss McIntosh says many in her community bring diverse perspectives but still love Australia.
11: Very different to a concept of monoculturalism, where we're almost creating a fake perception of how everyone should fit into modern Australia or Australia as we see it now and the future.
9: At least 235 people have died, with more than 4,000 injured after powerful back-to-back earthquakes in Venezuela. Many are still unaccounted for. The UN is coordinating the response with specialist teams from countries including the US, Mexico, Qatar and Spain. The New South Wales State Opposition says a new $20 million package for businesses struggling with the Great Western Highway closure doesn't go far enough. The money's on top of an initial $3.5 million package. Shadow New South Wales Small Business Minister Gurmish Singh says some local businesses face closure.
12: It's nowhere near enough for those businesses who have seen not just a decline in customers, but sometimes a complete absence of customers due to that highway being closed. How can a business continue to keep their doors open for another year while we watch this government bungle yet another infrastructure project?
9: Another suspected case of H5 bird flu has been uncovered in Western Australia. The giant petrel was found west of Esperance. The state's two confirmed cases were migratory seabirds from the same area. Western Australia's Agriculture Minister, Jackie Jarvis, says results are still pending.
13: Importantly, there have been no detections in poultry, no reports of large-scale mortalities. There is no evidence that the virus has spread to native birds or wildlife.
9: Meantime, the number of cases in South Australia remains at one. RACQ has welcomed tougher road safety laws introduced into Queensland State Parliament. The changes will double penalties for drink and drug driving, while greater consequences will apply for motorists caught speeding. Road Safety Manager Josh Cooney says the reforms come at a critical time.
14: Today we hit 150 lives lost on our roads so far this year. Last year was a 16-year record. As we stand here right now today, we are 15 deaths ahead of where we were this time last year. So the status quo is just not getting it done. The status quo is unacceptable.
9: Briefly in other news, King Charles has become the first British monarch to publish their tax bill. The 77-year-old paid £12.9 million in income and capital gains tax on his private assets in 24-25. This is Air News. For the second consecutive FIFA World Cup, the Socceroos have advanced from the group stage. A nil-all draw against Paraguay secures second place in Group D and a place in the round of 32. Former Socceroo Robbie Slater says a draw in that context is as good as a win.
15: This game was all about not losing. If we had a loss, we would have been eliminated going home. So the game was clear from the outset, and that's why it was a cagey game.
9: Round 17 of the NRL resumes tonight with the Canterbury Bulldogs away to the Gold Coast Titans on the Gold Coast. And in the AFL, Max Krasuski joins the GWS Giants lineup tonight to cover the loss of Jesse Hogan for their clash against Hawthorn. Essendon has announced a five-person panel which will select the AFL club's next senior coach. Sarah Patterson has more.
16: Weeks on from the sacking of Brad Scott, Bombers president Andrew Welsh will be joined by the likes of Football Governance Committee Chair Ted Richards and CEO Tim Roberts, the latter of whom says the panel's deep expertise across leadership, governance, football and people and culture will help it to appoint the best candidate to replace Scott in the top job. That person, Roberts says, will be someone who demonstrates a clear and compelling vision for the future of the football club. Scott was let go last month, with the Bombers then having posted just one win from the previous 24 games. The club is yet to get a win on the board under interim coach Dean Solomon after three games in charge. Sarah Patterson, S Sport.
9: Australian Independent Radio News.
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0: Heading down to 7 degrees tonight, mostly clear night ahead. 13 tomorrow, partly cloudy with morning fog possible. Up to 17 on Sunday, partly cloudy with fog and frost in the hills. And then 16 on Monday, cloudy with showers in the afternoon and the evening. Right now we're looking at 13 degrees at Mill Park, at St Andrews at Lower Plenty and 11 at Whittlesea.
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0: Indeed, it is Drive time. It's after 5 o'clock and you know what that means. It's knock-off time. It is the weekend. And to start your weekend, well, I've got five classic tracks in a row to get it started the right way, to drive you home, to drive you to wherever you may be off to, whatever it may be doing. We've got them for you. And in fact, I'm going to kick off with a little bit of Tom Petty for you right now. Let's go running down a dream.

This is the classic Five at Five on the Friday Drive. Five songs in a row to get your drive home started. All right, let's swap it right up and go for some 80s pop. Nick Kershaw, The Riddle.

0: The Age of Consent, New Order, that's one of their lesser-known hits. They had Blue Monday back in the 80s. That's one to get your Friday started. It is just about 5.30 here on the Friday Drive. Darcy here with you this afternoon. Hey, taking a quick look at what we've got on in terms of the footy on our sports show this afternoon, as it's turned out to be. The Hawks are playing the Giants tonight at the G. If you want to get along to that one, then you better get on out there on that freeway or on that train. Off you go. That's starting in about 2 hours. There's plenty of footy across the city tomorrow afternoon as well, because at Marvel you've got Carlton taking on the Eagles, and then you've also got the Pies taking on the Tigers at the G as well. And if you want to switch the telly on tomorrow night and sit down and be a couch potato, like I've said many times that I am, there will be a game over in Adelaide, and it's the Adelaide Derby, if you will. Port will be playing the Crows tomorrow night as well. But if you want some local footy, not only can you get along and see it tomorrow afternoon, we've got you sorted here at Plenty Valley FM. 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

Always love to hear from the Wallflowers. That's the 6th Avenue Heartache. It's Plenty Valley FM, 5:41, 19 minutes to 6. The time has flown by this afternoon. Isn't it crazy how that happens when the weekend starts, hey? Speaking of the weekend, a quick gig guide for you, both for tonight and for tomorrow across mostly the inner northeast, and then also a little bit across the city. I've got a couple that I've got to mention. Starting off on High Street in Northcote, Nashley Trio and Stu Larson are both playing at Wesley and tonight. Staying in Northcote, Chasing Ghosts are playing at the Northcote Social Club and Hand Grenade Hearts are playing at the Cactus Room in Thornbury. And one I have to give mention to that's a bit further into the city, El Rolo are playing at the Catfish in Fitzroy, which is headed up by someone who I've worked with in radio at different radio stations in the past, and he is an absolute great guy and a fantastic live performer, Doc White. That's his band, El Rolo. I recommend getting on and seeing them at the Catfish in Fitzroy as well. They're fantastic. Looking to tomorrow night, Rum Jungle are playing at the Northcote Theatre. Then there's an after party over the road at the Social Club. Heading up into Thornbury, Charlie McCosh is playing at Shop 740, The Earthquakes at Shot Kickers. Also, Hannah Ackfield is playing at the Wesleyan in Northcote and Bindi at Bar 303. Also in Northcote, but there's one that I have neglected to mention, and that is that tonight the Mentals are playing their 50-year anniversary concert at the Northcote Theatre. Now, obviously, very unfortunately, not all of them will be there, but many of them will.

0: Mental as Anything, Come Around, any excuse to play that song, one of my favourites. They will be playing at Northcote Theatre tonight, headed up by Reg Mombasa, who will be there. As I mentioned, not all the classic lineup will be there for many different reasons, but you can get along and see them. I'm sure they will be fantastic. Reg is always great, no matter what he's playing live. So get on down and see them and plenty of the other live stuff we've got going on tonight. Across the city, across the northeast, Plenty Valley FM.
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issues, those undisclosed desires. Lenny Valley FM, Darcy here with you this afternoon, but not for too much longer. That is just about it for me on the Friday drive. Enjoy your weekend, make the most of it, even with the miserable weather. There will be plenty to get up to. Go and celebrate Australia's win in the World Cup, whatever it may be that you need to get out there for tonight, because it is Friday night. Hit the town, please do, or, you know, be a couch potato as well. That's always a good option. Anyway, stick around. We've got a great night of radio ahead for you here at Plenty Valley FM. The Kitchen Sink's up at 10 o'clock tonight. Craig will be in for classic rock class. And also, we're going to level on up with some great country music after the 6 o'clock air news update. Right now, I'm going to leave you with a little bit of Live All Over You. I'll catch you next week and next Wednesday morning.

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1: Hello there, I'm Terry Daniel. The Prime Minister says people criticising the government's tax changes are talking nonsense. Federal Politics Editor Michael Packey with more.
2: Labor is outselling its reforms to capital gains and negative gearing, admitting it had to make some adjustments to fix problems with the legislation. Former Reserve Bank Governor Philip Lowe argues the CGT changes will stifle broader business investment and should have been limited to the property market.
3: The other changes will end up hurting living standards here.
2: Anthony Albanese claims critics of his budget don't know what they're talking about.
4: Some of the nonsense that's out there will dissipate, because it won't hit up against reality.
2: Money raised from the tax changes will help fund an ongoing $250 tax offset for all workers and a $1,000 instant deduction on expenses. Michael Packey, Canberra.
1: Federal member for Wentworth, Allegra Spender, says she understands why minor party One Nation is gaining support. The Sydney-based independent MP has joined Zali Stegall to establish a new political party, Community Strong Australia. The party currently has no leader. Ms Spender says Australians are worried about their future under Labor or the Coalition.
5: I think it starts with the economy. You know, people feel like, you know, just don't feel hopeful about them, about their kids, about the ability, that kind of Australian dream of being able to, you know, have a decent job and create a good life for yourself.
1: Unrealistic workloads have been identified as the key driver of burnout in graduate nurses. James Cook University researchers have looked at why the industry is struggling to retain young staff. Spokesperson Kate Hurley says keeping graduates is crucial.
6: We want to be able to have graduate nurses transition into the healthcare context and stay and have a really long and prosperous career working in health.
1: In our medical news, a new report says access to a key diabetes treatment should be expanded. Mark Dransfield reports.
7: Continuous glucose monitoring technology is only subsidised for patients with type 1 diabetes, meaning around 350,000 Australians with other high needs forms of the disease face a financial barrier to access it. Professor Sof Andrew Kopoulos from the Diabetes Society says expanding access would take pressure off hospitals.
8: We know that CGM will reduce your blood glucose levels, and that has the benefit of delaying or even preventing diabetes-related complications, cardiovascular disease, stroke.
1: Canadian singer-songwriter David Clayton Thomas has died, aged 84. He was the frontman of jazz rock band Blood, Sweat and Tears at their commercial peak in the late 60s and early 70s.

0: Briefly in other news, citizens are joining in rescue efforts in Venezuela after the country's worst earthquakes in more than a century. And a new funding scheme is being introduced aimed at protecting Australia's native forests. Finally, to the Australian share market, the All Ords has closed up 12 points at 89.64. One Australian dollar was buying 68.9 US cents. This is Air News. Australia gained the result it was looking for in its final group game at the FIFA World Cup 2026. Air Sports' Graham Davis was there.
1: It's almost certain that the only thing that will be remembered about Australia's goalless draw with Paraguay is that it allowed both teams to progress to the round of 32. The Socceroos finished second in the group and will travel to Dallas to play the second place team in Group G, which could be any one of Egypt, Iran, Belgium and New Zealand. It was a game of very few efforts on goal, although three of the best came in added on time. Boss had had a good game and was nearly rewarded when his left foot shot curled wide of the far post following a driving run. Mauricio then had Paraguay's best chance of the game, but shot too close to Beach before Yenge had Australia's final attempt saved. The Socceroos celebrations at the end showed they were more than happy with the draw. Graham Davis in Santa Clara for Air Sport.
0: NRL and Broncos coach Michael Maguire has defended his call to appoint Rabbitohs-bound prop Payne Haas as stand-in captain in tonight's clash with the Sydney Roosters. Maguire says Haas is a natural leader.
2: He loves the club, and we know that he's going to leave at the end, but he also has a massive passion for what the club's done for him. I'm sure he'll go out and just do his role and everyone else will get behind him.
0: And tonight's first NRL game is underway on the Gold Coast with the Titans playing the Canterbury Bulldogs. AFL action tonight, Hawthorn up against the GWS Giants at the MCG. Australian Independent Radio News.
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9: Welcome to another episode of Level On Up Country. We've got plenty coming up your way in the next hour, including music from Little Big Town, Stella Lefty, Reba McEntire, and not to forget our country cover. Let's get straight into it. Here's Caddo, Radio Knows.

0: Hey there, this is Russell Morris. It must be really difficult to make a career out of music these days. Way back in the 70s and 80s, you could actually go to a radio station, talk to the program manager and say, hey, what do you think? And because we got airplay, we became known, which has the snowball effect. Your record starts to move, and the record really is the spokesman for the band. For young bands these days, they're not getting any airplay, and therefore they're not making a living, and therefore the bands are breaking up before they even begin to start. 50% airplay for Australian product would be fantastic. It would be our culture. We're progressing. Let's try and get that airplay level up to 50%.
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Ryan Van Lee with Alone Enough. And before that, Ellie's Bailey Can't Take My Story Away. Still to come, the country cover. But before that, from the album Flow State, here's Keith Urban with Steal Away.

Today's country cover is by Clayton Shay and Brianna Bone. Let's wind back the clock to 2002, where the original version by Seetha was released on the band's debut album, Disclaimer, and then reworked and re-released in 2004, featuring lead singer of Evanescence, Amy Lee. The song then peaked at number 3 in the Australian charts and number 20 in the US Billboard Top 100. If you guess broken, you'll be right. Here's Clayton Shay featuring Brianna Bone.

0: I've got two fines here. What for? What? A red light and a speeding fine? You're joking. I'll lose my license on demerit points now. How am I going to get to work and to footy training now? I only sped up to make the orange light. I thought I'd make it through the intersection before it turned red.
1: Speed is one of the main causes of crashes on Victoria roads. The orange light is designed to give drivers fair warning that the light is about to change to red, to give you time to slow down and stop. Some intersections have both red light and speed cameras, so if you speed up to beat the light, you may be travelling faster towards two fines or a serious accident.
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4: Phone Keys Wallet is about finding somebody who loves you for every messy, imperfect, chaotic version of yourself. This is my new song, Phone Keys Wallet. 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
1: Cody Johnson, Horseback. And before that, Lainey Wilson and John Mayer with Phone Keys Wallet. Here's Mark and Shah, Take Our Time on Forever.

Reba McEntire heard like that. It's now time for me to skedaddle out of the hot seat. Hope you join me same time, same place next week. Here's Dasher, Mad About It. Until next time, scatty-o.

Oh yes. Good evening. All in all, you're just another brick in the wall. It is now 1 minute past seven, isn't it? Yes, it is. Pink Floyd leads us into classic rock class, which you are now tuned to. Thank you very much to the Country Hour. Just a moment ago, finishing. Darcy, prior to that, absolute brilliant radio with Darcy for the drive home. Keep it tuned on Fridays. And isn't Darcy on a Wednesday morning also? Absolutely brilliant stuff from Darcy, and appreciate very much having someone young, a quarter of my age, probably less than that. now you're with Craig, classic rock class leading into your weekend. Beautiful stuff. Currently it's 10.4 degrees Celsius. I was almost going to say centigrade, but I'd be really showing my age. Let's have a look for the weekend. Well, it was 14 today. Did it get to there? Don't know. Saturday, 13 degrees. Overnight low of 6. That's tonight, the overnight low of 6. Oh, dear. What's worse is the overnight low on Sunday, 3 degrees overnight low, and Sunday, 17 degrees. Now, look, keep it tuned to your local station, 88.6 Plenty Valley FM, not just from Fridays, all week. I mean, Thursday last night, Metal Law, absolutely brilliant stuff. Tomorrow I'll do some previews of some shows that are on tomorrow as we go, such as the, well, that's Sunday, the Whipping Post, and you've got Dr. Keats with The Heat Is On. You've got David with, I was going to say Back to the Future. What is going on with my head? but I'll tell you all about it as we go. Why not tell you tonight that our artist of the week is – I'm actually going to begin with him tonight, and then we're going to do a few of his songs as we go, and that is the tortured artist known as Todd Rundgren, who turns 78 this week. We've got some great tunes lined up for you today. As I was saying on Facebook, and you can get us on Facebook – on Classic Rock Class, but you can get us now, as I've been advertising, and only a few of you have made contact. Most of them have been horrible. No, there's no horrible. I shouldn't joke. SMS number 0468 277 886. Again, SMS number. If you want to text into us, we're here. We'll get it straight away. 0468 277 886. I've got a secretary just outside. Her name is Craig Madden. Oh, is it me? And we'll receive what you're saying, and we'll mention you on air, or you know, we'll say yeah, thanks for tuning in. If you say Craig, get off, idiot, or take your medication, then I might ignore it. But no, won't ignore it. 0468 277 886. Classic rock class on Facebook. But better than that, here we are live with Uncle Ted. Watch that volume, Craig. And we got it on. Of course we have. Straight into Uncle Ted. Did I say Uncle Ted? Uncle Todd. Ted is kind of Australianising Todd, isn't it? there it is.

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1: Some of those bugs, eh? Thanks, James. Good to hear from you, James. You see, someone else was like, that's just the people in my head, James.

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1: Now, yeah, and look at what I just read. Our dear, dear, dear mate. Good on you, Mark. Our prayers are all for you, brother. One of our absolute champions on your local station, 88.6 Plenty Valley FM, is using our SMS number. And, Mark, we're with you, man. Hey, Professor Craig. Oh, God bless you, Mark. Listening in from the hospital bed at the Austin, and all of the Classic Rock Class friends who listen to Classic Rock Class, and many who listen to the shows that Mark does, will be. I want you to know everything's okay. Mark is an amazing man with his spirits. He says, "Turn it up." So we've turned it up for you, Mark. And God bless you. And we love you. We do love Mark. We're not just saying that because he's been unwell. We love Mark. Everybody at the station loves Mark, and all of the listeners love Mark. And we're thinking of you, man. This is a community radio station, and we uphold each other. We do that. Really, we do. You're on your local station, 88.6 Plenty Valley FM, where I know that everybody now on Classic Rock Class page is going to be asking, is Mark okay? Look, everybody, yes, he is. We'll keep you informed on how Mark's doing. He fights an amazing battle, does Mark, and it was only 1 year ago, Mark, that I was also in hospital myself. Of course, not wanting to compare anything about me with you, I never could compare with you, mate, on radio or

0: or in the Hossie. So it's good to have you. 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
0: Where we are currently listening to classic rock on Classic Rock Class. And, you know, if you read any of my stupidity that I put on Facebook, I'm a little bit less stupid on Classic Rock Class page because I got to be professional rather than my stupid self. You know, when I hear something and complain, it just comes straight out. There's no filters. Probably put me in jail one of these days. Now, there's Mark. Thank you. Oh, good on you, Mark. Irish Tour, Rory Gallagher, tomorrow night, Irish Tour of 74. That's one of my favourite Rory Gallagher albums. I like his European tour as well, but on the live set tomorrow night with Mark after the whipping post. So it looks like we'll have him here with us. Magnificent stuff tomorrow night. Stay tuned to your local station, 88.6 Plenty Valley FM. And speaking of Mark, he's one of his favourite bands. I know that for a fact. Now, what about Andy Fraser? I keep getting lower and lower with his age. I think he was about 12 years of age when he joined the band Free, the amazing. I love Free the most. You know, I love Free. Anyway, I shouldn't say that. You know, both bands were absolutely brilliant, Bad Company and Free. But this is with Paul Kossoff, Andy Fraser. Oh, what was the drummer's name again? I had it in my head 1 second ago. Getting old, folks. And the track is Mr. Big because we're celebrating. What's the album? Tell you in a sec because we're going to do around, you know, the what does Richie call it on the fifth week of the month? Richie calls it classic rock class is in, you know. He says, now we're having our classic rock class. I love Rich. Listen up for him. He'll be on next month on the fifth week. Shut up, Craig. Play Mr. Big and Andy Fraser on the bass. I know. That's the only reason. No, it's not. The vocals are amazing. But one of the reasons I love the track so much is this out of control bass. Listen up. You'll hear it. Good on you, Mark.

What great stuff, hey? And while we were playing the track, or maybe just before it, there's someone asking for some Black Sabbath Paranoid Live. Interesting. I'll see what I can find in my little hard drive. But, you know, I programmed this whole thing, even though it sounds like it's absolutely chaotic. I program it to it's just about dead, to its nth degree. And so, you know, I don't normally – please stay with me because I want to play you what you want to hear. But who is that? NN. Tell me who you are, please. NN. Nice to hear who you are. Please play Black Sabbath Paranoid, and I'll definitely see if I can find it in there. I was saying on Facebook, because, you know, the show's not just about music, it's about my stupid life. You know, I mean, that's why I went on and said, you don't want to tell them about baby boomer crap. And, you know, it's if we want to put everybody in categories. I mean, my son, Christopher, who maybe because of me, you know, he also listens to classic rock, and he's not even 30 yet, Christopher. But I was saying, anyway, Craig, get on with it, would you? That's, you know, we play everything from, you know, 1 minute Black Sabbath, the next minute the Turtles. You know, so you can't say, oh, I want a narrow show, he only plays hard stuff. No, I don't play hard stuff. I play light stuff too, like this, and Howard Kalin's birthday. And actually, I should do our Humanities 101, but we do hear Sabbath 1 minute on the program here, and the next minute something like this. Yeah. Pride and joy, etc.

in time for some 80s stuff, eh? Here we go. This is for Ron. If you were still here, Ron, listening in. It's all relevant. They're all having birthdays or something.

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13: 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Craig, there it is. Yes.
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0: 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Oh, yeah. This week in rock.

Well, thank you, Beatles, very much. And, of course, those were the days. What was I going to call... You know, David's been on so long and running such an unbelievably professional program on your local station, 88.6 Plenty Valley FM. And I think I was going to... There was another... what did I say before? Back to the Future or something. You know, this is not... Please, David, if you're listening and you're thinking, oh, it's Craig, can't even get my... No, no, it's just my the fact that I have so much in this silly-looking head of mine. When I come to the station at night, well, I've probably got so much in it all the time, actually, but when I come to the station filled with all my things that I'm going to say and talk about, well, it's just all chaos. It's like an explosion in a rock and roll factory. Well, this is our history lesson 101, and this is where we talk about... I mean, this is what the show is built upon, isn't it? Births, deaths, marriages, and sometimes albums. So let's take it away and tell you about Didn't I say Michael Anthony last week from Van Halen? Anyway, nice chance for me to play Panama Up. Put my hand down, green my legs, move the gears back. Good old David Lindroth. Anyway, Michael Anthony. Good on you, Michael Anthony, 72 years of age. Guitarist Alan Shacklock. Actually, I've got something from Alan Shacklock coming up. He does a Frank Zappa song, yes, called King Kong, and he does it very well. Nils Lofgren. But, you know, I played Nils Lofgren a couple of weeks ago, and then I know some of you would say, you're playing the same music, which I love not to do, except those ones that, you know, those kind of, you know, Death of Rock and Roll I play just about every week, which is quite ridiculous. Ray Davies from the Kinks. Is about 182 years. No, he's only 82 years of age. Take 100 off, Craig. Don Airy. I wish Dave Destruction was listening in. I miss old Dave. He used to tell me all about Don Airy and people like this that kind of went and played with Deep Purple when with John Lord was sick or something. Well, of course, now he's with Deep Purple full time. 78. He's younger than I thought, Don Airy. Anyway, how old do you have to be? Howard Kalin. Eleanor, I think you're swell and you'd really do me well. Howard Kalin and Flo, what's his face, went and sang with Frank Zappa, didn't they? Anyway, Howard is 79. Todd Rundgren, 78 years of age this week, our artist of the week. And I'm going to play some very different Todd Rundgren stuff tonight, you know. I mean, he's done about 20 albums, hasn't he? Surely there's, I can play you something different. Glenn Danzig. I always laugh when I think of Glenn. Mother, tell your children not to walk my way. Hey, I could probably go and be one of those metal bands. Tell your children not to hear what I say or something like that. He's 69, Glenn Danzig, and I've told you my Glenn Danzig story. So I'll hold off until next time to tell you it again. Patrick Moraz, keyboard player with the band Yes. And also, Patrick Moraz, of course, was with the Moody Blues. Don't just say yes, Craig. He joined and he left and he joined. Well, didn't everybody except for Chris Squire? The only way you can get rid of Chris is if Chris passed away. And he did. Well, we love you, Chris, too. We're thinking of you, man. Jeff Beck, 82 years of age. Sorry, not to 82 years of age, 82 heavenly years now. Lost him a couple of years ago. We all love you, Jeff Beck. You know that, mate. Mick Fleetwood, brilliant drummer with the band Fleetwood Mac. See, it's got his name in it. He's that good. 79 years of age. Tim Finn, there's a fraction, too much friction, yeah. 74 years of age. Carly Simon, you're so vain. I know that sounded like Mick Jagger in the background, didn't it, really? Dave Grusin for a bruising, 92 years of age. I'm very disrespectful. Dave Grusin is so highly regarded in the music industry. Chris Isaac, no, 70 years of age. John Lee Hooker, I'm going to play for something from John and Carlos. Play the blues, Carlos. Play the blues. And he was born, he passed away, 2001, age 83 years of age. This is deaths, Craig, that we're going into. John Entwistle, 2002, died way too young at 57 years of age. Rushton Morev of Steppenwolf passed away in 1981. Brian Jones. I've got something from the Brian Jonestown Massacre tonight. It's wonderful that they use Brian Jones' name. Passed away a long, long, long, long, long, long time ago, folks. I was 9 years of age, 1969, when Brian Jones passed away. Tragic. My brother Rodney
always goes on about Brian Jones. He's got his theories, and I know, of course, they're very well founded. They're theories that many of you have heard. Jim Morrison, 1971. God bless you, Jim. Even though I thought you were a bit of a twit, your music was amazing. Lowell George, can you believe Lowell George passed away in 1979? He of Little Feat, of course. And, you know, everybody goes, oh, he was with Frank Zappa and the Mothers. Yeah, for about 1.5 days. But with Little Feet, died at age 34 years of age. Their Satanic Majesty's Second Request. Oh, they're so smart. From the Brian Jonestown Massacre, 1996. Edgar Winter's Frankenstein. That was called, before they called it Frankenstein, they all they knew it was the instrumental with two drum solos. I can hardly hear the two drum solos in it. Certified gold anyway. This week in 1973, White Pony. Did you hear that? Mike went funny. White Pony from the Deftones. Their one good album, 2000, and what a brilliant album anyway it was. Softs by Soft Machine. Their ninth album, I think that was with John Etheridge then, wasn't it? Would have been 1976. Bare Wires from John Mayall's Blues Breakers. Deep Purple, or sometimes known as Deep Purple 3, 69. Oh, come on, Craig, let's get on with it. Budgie, Never Turn Your Back on a Friend. Got a couple of good tracks on it, 1973. One Size Fits All from Frank Zappa, 75. Erp Land from Osric Tentacles, 1990. I know everybody says he's got this soft spot for them. Now, today, folks, we learnt of the passing, didn't we? Just today, not long before we came on air. And I did. I have been teaching you and preaching to you about the fact that we do light and soft, you know, the good mix. If you've got a lot of guts, you stay on to the end of the program. I shouldn't say a lot of guts. If you're dedicated to hard rock, we get into more serious psychedelic and rock type stuff. So at the beginning of the program, we're doing lighter stuff. And then we do a bit of a mix until we get through about halfway. David Clayton Thomas, put your hand up. I'm looking to see who knew David Clayton Thomas. Born David Henry Thomasette, 1941, passed away 2 days ago. He, with the beautiful vocals of Blood, Sweat and Tears. Yeah, Craig's going to play a Blood, Sweat and Tears song. Where is it here, Craig? Have you got it lined up? Got to be there. There it is there. Live in Holland. What I want you to pay attention to is not only the beautiful vocals of David Clayton Thomas, but at the end, remember this song? If you remember the song, there's a trumpet that goes like that. Now, at the end of the song, they're playing this live, and at the end of it, the guy on the trumpet cracks it. So you'll hear after the trumpet, you'll hear, then you'll hear silence. That's David Clayton Thomas walking up on stage, grabbing his hand and shaking it like this to say, I can't believe you hit that note. I can't believe you did it. I've got a friend, Andrew Wilson, who plays the bugle with the Salvation Army, and Andrew struggles, and he's a very, very, very accomplished trumpet player, and he struggles with those high notes from time to time, depending on the temperature, depending on how he's feeling, depending on all sorts of things. It's not like hitting something on a strat. So David Clayton Thomas goes and shakes his hand, but here is the wonderful song, and it's live, and it's around about 1970 or so, Blood, Sweat and Tears for Rodney and Mum and Dad, Hi-D-Ho, on your local station, 88.6, Plenty Valley FM. And for Ralph too.

rest in peace, David Clayton Thomas. Absolutely magnificent stuff. We talked about Mick Fleetwood a minute ago, didn't we? He's that magnificent drummer with that magnificent guitarist. And the rest of the band. John McPhee.

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7: Oh, you're back with Craig on Classic Rock Class. Let's have a look here, Craig. I don't know why I talk to myself, probably because there's only me here. Well, it's currently, what's it, about 9.1 degrees. It's cool, isn't it? Very cool. On the weekend, the wonderful weekend that we're right into now, 13 degrees on Saturday with a high overnight low of 6, overnight low of, on Saturday night into Sunday of 3 degrees. Chuck those doonas on, won't you, and a high of 17 degrees. 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Who listens to La Jazz Diverse? They're on a Sunday. Absolutely brilliant stuff. And our mate Stephen Chaney with When Vinyl Was King. Yes. So stay tuned, won't you, to your local station, 88.6 Plenty Valley FM. Here's something. There it is there. I'm going to take off somebody now, somebody that I often take off. Are you allowed to do that these days? Probably not. Richie Blackmore, when questioned about why they gave up Nick Simper and, how could I forget his name? 1 second ago, his name was in my head. That beautiful lead singer for Deep Purple went on to Captain America. Richie said, we needed to become more of a rock band. We needed to be heavier. And, of course, I consider Deep Purple Mark II to be, was it Mark II? Mark I to be every bit as good as Deep Purple Mark II, known as the kind of classic lineup of Deep Purple, Roger Glover and Ian Gillan on vocals. But here is something that I think is just superb. From Deep Purple 3 album, third album by Deep Purple, Ian Pace, my favourite drummer in the universe. I mean, you know, I know there's better drummers. We're talking about who my favourite is. He's my favourite, Ian Pace. He had a dream and he woke up and he wrote down this song, and this song is called Chasing Shadows. On your local station, 88.6, Plenty Valley FM. Amazing stuff, this. 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

0: Rod and I was going to try and do my best Richie Blackmore voice. Rod and Nick had to go. We needed to get heavier. What an idiot you are, Richie. I mean, they're great. You know, Nick Simper on the bass, very, very nice. Okay, excuse me, Rod Evans. Now, isn't it the sad, sad story? I think I've told you about it before with Rod Evans. He left the band, of course. Well, Richie, you know, well, they got rid of Rod, put on Ian. You know, I love Ian Gillan. I'm not knocking Ian Gillan nor Roger Glover. But, you know, they got rid of Rod, and then Rod got involved in some stupid Deep Purple cover band. The band took him to court, got a whole lot of money out of, you know, whatever money they might have made. Rod Evans has to this day disappeared. And you see these stupid photographs of some dude in America called, he's not stupid, the photographs are stupid, of Rod Evans, a bloke in America who was a physicist or something. And I keep saying to people, that is not the Rod. Yes, his name's Rod Evans. He's probably a wonderful physician, but it's not Rod Evans from Deep Purple. They keep saying this is what happened to him. We don't know what happened to him, as Richie said, and we don't know what happened to him to this day. And Ian Pace, God bless you, Ian. Ian Pace says, geez, I wish we could find him. I really wish we could find Rod Evans.
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0: 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A couple of other bits and pieces here. But after that, nope, gone. Yeah, gone. And that was it.

0: Of course, the unmistakable sound of Frank Zappa, but not Frank Zappa on guitar, Alan Shacklock. It is a Frank Zappa song called King Kong from the album Babe Ruth. Yeah, heard of Babe Ruth? I'm sure that we've heard it on Plenty Valley FM before. And the album was First Bass, I beg your pardon, from 1975. And Babe Ruth.
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3: 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But first, would you sing with me, as we always do, the dulcet tones of BTO?

Yeah, I do it because it's a classic. It's a classic riff, isn't it? Dun, dun, dun, dun. On Melbourne radio when I was a kid, and I used to have my ear glued to the radio 24 hours a day, as I still do now, absolutely, you know, OCD about it. I remember on came Backman Turner Overdrive one day, Randy Backman, and Randy Backman said, you know, we got to get the... sounds nothing like this, but yeah, well, it's just Craig's version. We like to get him in the first riff, you know, the first 4 seconds, if you don't know, it's Backman Turner Overdrive. Or however he pronounced it, Bachman.

them out of the studio. That screeching and carrying on, gone. Off you go. Get out. And there they go again. Backman Turner Overdrive. We've got an endless budget here at Plenty Valley FM. You know, they're just in Studio One. Well, this, no, sorry, I'm in Studio One. They're in the recording studio next door. And there they go. See you later, boys. See you next week when you come by. They're all getting a bit old now. Well, Todd Harry Rundgren, born June 22, a couple of days ago on the calendar, 1948. 2/8 is 16, it's the way I do it. Have you ever heard the way my magnificent mathematical brain works? Makes him 70, geez, 76? 76 or 77, Craig. American, I know Rodney, oh, my elder brother. He'll be correcting that in 2 seconds. You know, he must have been great at mathematics. American music singer, songwriter and record producer. I'm the producer who has performed a diverse range of styles as a solo artist and as a member of the bands Naz. The Naz were a pretty big band when they began, you know, in the kind of psych rock scene, the very early ages. And Utopia, a bit overblown Utopia. They're really just Todd doing a bit more guitar. I know you think I'm rude as anything. He is known for his sophisticated and often unorthodox music. Is it any wonder the old dog man likes him? His occasionally lavish stage shows and his later experiments with interactive art. See, I had that album. What's it called? No World Order, wasn't it? I bought that album, an interactive, the world's first interactive music album. Anyway, interactive art. He also produced music videos and was an early adopter and promoter of various computer technologies, such as using the internet as a means of music distribution. So he was the mongrel that did that, was he? In the 1990s, Rundgren is considered a pioneer in the fields of electronic music, progressive rock, music videos, computer software. He's huge on the computer. He wanted to leave, you know, after the first album, Runt, because he was a producer before that, you know, mucking around. And then he became a you know, an artist and he thought, oh, I don't think we're... But Runt was successful, quite successful for a young dude. Anyway, music videos, computer software, internet in the, on the from the music industry, organized his first interactive television concert in 1978. Folks, that's a long time ago. Designed the first color graphics tablet in 1980, created the first interactive album, No World Order, that I've told you about. That's the one with that song, Fascist Christ, come to the rescue. Great, great track. Actually, I'll play that for you tonight. In 1993, additionally, he was one of the first acts to be prominent as both an artist and producer, with an R in there, producer. His notable production credits include Bad Fingers Straight Up, Grand Funk Railroads, We're an American Band, We're an American Band, the New York Dolls, the New York Dolls, Meatloaf's Bat Out of Hell, we all know that, you know, we all, and you know, the guitar that sounded like the motorbike and the, yeah, you know, pretty notable sound is Todd. And XTC's Skylarking, I think he had a bit of trouble on that album. He was inducted to the Rock and Roll Hall of Fame in 2021, which is a little bit sad because he, like many other artists, isn't this funny? They all eat their words, don't they? They'll go, oh, I'm not interested in the Rock and Roll Hall. They can shove it. I'm not. I only do this for the music. And anyway, well, Rock and Roll Hall of Fame is all about the music too, and then they get inducted. He was inducted in 2021. There's lots more I could say about Todd. I've said lots and lots about him over the years, Todd. You know, it's funny that a guy like me likes the heavier stuff, but you know I like Howard Kalin. I played Eleanor G. I think, so of course, Todd's going to be in there. The male Carole King, as they called him, and he was very upset about that. In his early days, Todd Rundgren, in his first, what, six albums? Was it three? Could be me not knowing what I'm talking about, as per usual, was very strong on ballads. Hello, it's me, and can we still be friends? And on it went. But Todd
Well, there was also a sharper edge to Todd. I'm going to play some of that tonight. The closest I'm going to come to a ballad might be something like... I was just looking at the tracks that I've got set up. I've got My Guitar, While My Guitar Gently Weeps, which reminds me about Todd, is he loved covering his favourite band's songs. So he did a lot of that. He did an whole album called, Faithful. And the idea behind the album Faithful was that he was trying to be as faithful to reproducing the tracks as he could be. All right, let's play. I'm going to start with something like that from that album, Faithful. You'll know this as a Yardbirds track. We'll start it. You'll know it because we've played it on the program before. It's called Happenings 10 Years Time Ago. It is a track by the Yardbirds. This is Todd Rundgren brilliantly doing it as Todd does. He's a damn good artist. Amongst his other ballad stuff, a lot of it I don't like. But there are about 10 albums that are just great. There's one that you never see when you look at the Todd Rundgren collections, and that's the Healing album, which is my favourite Todd Rundgren album. I'm not going to play all the tracks from that tonight. I'll play one, maybe the title track, Healer. Anyway, Todd Rundgren is our artist of the week.

0: I do.
1: A particularly bad recording of Healer, but they're all bad, I'm sorry to say, from that period. Try to get a decent copy of Healer, even from the album Healer, and even with Todd Rundgren being the absolute genius he was in recording techniques. It's a funny thing, isn't it? I forgot to tell you, well, I not forgot to tell you. Yes, I did forget to tell you. Todd also did a blues album. That'll make you drop off the seat, won't it? You know, here he is, Carole King-type ballads, popular kind of popular on the verge of heavy-type music like we just heard, kind of pop rock. And he also was an extremely gifted blues person, yes, even blues guitar. So it, at one stage, Todd did an album called Johnson. And the album was, and I laugh because, yes, he actually meant the double entendre. So the album is Johnson. It's, I was going to say Eric Johnson. What's the other Johnson? Oh, gosh. You know, Crossroads Johnson. What is the matter with me? Anyway, he did an album of tributes, a tribute blues album. From it comes a couple of tracks that I'm going to play now with, I think, exceptional kind of blues stuff. To hear Todd do it is really different. He's quite unique in the way that he can mix it up with all his genres. Todd Rundgren is our artist of the week.

Todd Rundgren is our artist of the week. Robert Johnson. Why did I forget Robert's first name? Robert Johnson record, and I've got a couple of other tracks coming up with that. First of all, another track from Todd, and of course he would do it, wouldn't he? We were talking about him being so involved with computers and production and so forth with computers. Here's a track called "I Hate My Friggin' ISP." I should have said frickin'. Is it funny the way the Americans use those terms? Sorry if it's coming out like a swear word. Well, you know, this is instead of using swear words. Todd Rundgren, our artist of the week.

Lindgren is our artist of the week. Sorry about some of those lyrics there. Not any swearing, but, you know, some of the themes, a little bit of a concern. But it was for its time, wasn't it, really? This is another genre for Todd again. Called Fascist Christ.

Todd Rundgren, our artist of the week. Oh, yeah, who would have thought 30 years ago he'd write a song like that? He could have written that last week. He could have written a song like that last week. Some of the best words, theological words, I think I've heard in a song ever. If you get a chance, go and listen to it. Look it up yourself. Fascist Christ. He's not saying Christ is a fascist. He's saying that sometimes our religion played out, our praxis is coming out as fascist Christ. Absolutely amazing stuff. Last track from our friend Todd Rundgren. And another blues one to go out with Todd. Something different because we always play the same kind of Todd Rundgren songs. And it's great to present you with some of his other stuff tonight. From the Johnson album, Robert Johnson Tribute.

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6: John Lee Hooker, Carlos Santana, The Healer. Brilliant stuff. Hope you enjoy it.

Couple of songs are actually unintentionally tonight about healing and, you know, and we accept it. Carlos, as beautiful John Lee Hooker puts it there. Carlos Santana's music, you know, they're just really my favourite. You know, Carlos, Dave Gilmour, a couple of others. You know, Carlos I've followed for years. I remember when I was listening to Carlos Santana, people used to say, what are you playing that Latin junk for? And I used to say, oh, listen to this guy play guitar. And talking about the Caravanserai album or the Lotus album, which is Caravanserai Live, and, you know, the Welcome album and the first few albums that Carlos and the Santana band put together. And if you listen to the Lotus album, there's real beautiful healing kind of sounds in that. Absolutely beautiful stuff. Speaking of beautiful stuff, here's something from the CSN album. A couple of little tracks from that. This one goes out to all of you who love Crosby, Stills, Nash and Young. Begin with Dark Star.

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2: Now, many of you know that in some way or other I'm a minister of the gospel. Many of you know that. You don't see me out in the burbs much, doing much work in a parish. I do it in prisons. So I really appreciate kind of, you know, words like I can feel the difference, but I can't necessarily explain it. Because I love that openness and that search for answers, but not that kind of I have the only truth. That's why I play a lot of the songs like this. And before that, The Difference in the Garden of St. Anne's on the Hill from the band King's X. We heard Crosby, Stills and Nash and Just a Song Before I Go from the CSN album and Dark Star. Before that, John Lee Hooker and Carlos, as John refers to him, beautiful, The Healer. And that's what we hit it off with, some great, great music. Hey, Dee. Gee, it's encouraging to hear Dee. You know, Monday afternoons, Dee is on with Kat, and they do an amazing show. Great artists they have in the studio on your local station, 88.6, Plenty Valley FM for Drive. Brilliant stuff. And Dee is always sending through a message saying that he's really enjoying the show. And God bless you, Dee. Good man, mate. Really appreciate your encouragement, Dee. Back in a flash, we got 12 minutes past the hour of 9 o'clock. We never used to be able to say that because we used to replay the program on a Wednesday. We can now. We're a little bit more I've got a loose fist too. Back in a minute.
3: 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Now he's got his smile back, and he says he's as happy as Larry. Who is Larry?
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And he's still with us, Stephen Hillside Village, isn't he? And we promote this track. You just listen and tell me what you think. It's beautiful. I wonder if Jeff's listening in. This is for you, Jeff.

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1: Oh, and Frank Zappa, One Size Fits All and Inca Roads. Great to take some messages from people. Also, before I forget, here from Laylaw, is it James from Laylaw? And yes, Max, Kayla and Helen, would you please continue to listen in? I really, really appreciate you saying that you're listening. Wonderful. SMS number 0468 277886, or you can get me on Classic Rock Class, and either of them you can say, get off, you're as mad as Frank Zappa. Mark, message from Mark, good on you, Mark D from before. And someone else said to me, please don't put yourself down, Craig. No, I'm not. I'm just saying I didn't want to, you know, sound like I was praising myself, but yes, I am a minister of the word, and you can hear me in churches whenever people ask me to come and speak or to preach or to be there. So I do that, but I'm also very normal and like people like Frank Zappa. Hope you enjoying the show, folks. It's 25 minutes past the hour of 9 o'clock. Here's one. Here's a song for you. A song called Mistreated. No, it's not. I think you'll know it the minute it starts. Well, you'll know who it is. From Earpland, one of the great albums, Earpland.

Melbourne just recently. Nunzio went to see them. Diftones, Change in the House of Flies. Let's see if we can play it without it distorting our speakers too much.

For Nunzio and for Stephen Groves, Change in the House of Flies, from the band Deftones, and the breakthrough album White Pony, that was. Black Sabbath are an amazing band, aren't they? You know, I always defend and say, oh no, they're hard rock, they're not metal, and how wrong I am when you listen to the Dehumanizer album of 1990. Gone is the kind of hard rock stuff, and as heavy, heavy, heavy as all get out. Ronnie James Dio with them, of course. The track is called Buried Alive.

Faith, hope and love. King's X out of the silent planet. 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From way back 1989 or so.

incredible band. 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That was King's X. Going way, way, way back now. Last two tracks. First, we're going to have something from Soft Machine. Song Variolus. We'll end with The Burning Down.

Thank you, everybody, for listening in tonight. Really, really appreciate it. Want to say again a big g'day to James and Max, Kayla, Helen from Laylaw. Really, really love you listening in, guys. Appreciate it very, very much. Thank you very much. Rodney and Paula and Rick and others. Mark, thinking of you, Mark. Thinking of you, praying for you. Have a great week, everybody. We're on again next week. Oh, didn't mean to do that, did we? This is what we're going to go to. See you next week, everyone.

0: Yeah, you have a great week, everyone. Catch you next week. Blessings on all.
1: This is The Kitchen Sink, and from 1978, Jeff Wayne's version of The War of the Worlds.
2: No one would have believed in the last years of the 19th century that human affairs were being watched from the timeless worlds of space. No one could have dreamed we were being scrutinized as someone with a microscope studies creatures that swarm and multiply in a drop of water. Few men even considered the possibility of life on other planets. And yet, across the gulf of space, minds immeasurably superior to ours regarded this Earth with envious eyes. And slowly and surely, they drew their plans against us.

Midnight on the 12th of August, a huge mass of luminous gas erupted from Mars and sped towards Earth. Across 200 million miles of void, invisibly hurtling towards us, came the first of the missiles that were to bring so much calamity to Earth. As I watched, there was another jet of gas. It was another missile, starting on its way.

us how it was for the next 10 nights. A flare spurting out from Mars, bright green, drawing a green mist behind it, a beautiful but somehow disturbing sight. Ogilvy, the astronomer, assured me we were in no danger. He was convinced there could be no living thing on that remote, forbidding planet.

came the night the first missile approached Earth. It was thought to be an ordinary falling star, but next day there was a huge crater in the middle of the common, and Ogilvy came to examine what lay there. A cylinder, 30 yards across, glowing hot, and with faint sounds of movement coming from within. Suddenly the top began moving, rotating, unscrewing, and Ogilvy feared there was a man inside trying to escape. He rushed to the cylinder, but the intense heat stopped him before he could burn himself on the metal.

It seems totally incredible to me now that everyone spent that evening as though it were just like any other. From the railway station came the sound of shunting trains, ringing and rumbling, softened almost into melody by the distance. It all seemed so safe and tranquil.

next morning, a crowd gathered on the common, hypnotized by the unscrewing of the cylinder. 2 feet of shining screw projected when, suddenly, the lid fell off. Two luminous, disc-like eyes appeared above the rim. A huge, rounded bulk, larger than a bear, rose up slowly, glistening like wet leather. Its lipless mouth quivered and slavered, and snake-like tentacles writhed as the clumsy body heaved and pulsated.

few young men crept closer to the pit. A tall funnel rose, then an invisible ray of heat leapt from man to man, and there was a bright glare as each was instantly turned to fire. Every tree and bush became a mass of flames at the touch of this savage, unearthly.

who clawed their way off the common, and I ran too. I felt I was being toyed with, that when I was on the very verge of safety, this mysterious death would leap after me and strike me down. At last I reached Maybury Hill, and in the dim coolness of my home, I wrote an account for my newspaper before I sank into a restless, haunted sleep.

continuing serenely as it had for countless years. On Horsell Common, the Martians continued hammering and stirring, sleepless, indefatigable, at work upon the machines they were making. Now and again a light, like the beam of a warship's searchlight, swept the common, and the heat ray was ready to follow.

0: from the pit, and the pounding of guns grew louder. 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Then I saw it was a young artilleryman, weary, streaked with blood and dirt.
1: Anyone here?
0: Come in. Here, drink this.
1: Thank you.
0: What's happened?
1: They wiped us out. 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
0: The heat ray?
1: The Martians. They were inside the hoods of machines they'd made. Massive metal things on legs. Giant machines that walked. They attacked us. 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
0: Machines?
1: Fighting machines. 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Just hunks of metal. But they knew exactly what they were doing.
0: Mm. There was another cylinder came last night.
1: Yes. As it looked bound for London.
0: London? Carrie. I hadn't dreamed there could be danger to Carrie and her father so many miles away. I must go to London at once.
1: And me, to report to headquarters. If there's anything left of it.

0: By fleet we came upon an inn, but it was deserted.
1: Is everybody dead?
0: Not everybody. Look, six cannons with gunners standing by.
1: Bows and arrows against the lightning. They haven't seen the heat wave yet.

we hurried along the road to Weybridge. Suddenly, there was a heavy explosion. The ground heaved. Windows shattered. Gusts of smoke erupted into the air.

the other, four of the fighting machines appeared. Monstrous tripods, higher than the tallest steeple, striding over the pine trees and smashing. Walking engines of glittering metal, each carried a huge funnel, and I realized with horror that I'd seen this awful thing before.

appeared on the far bank. It raised itself to full height, flourished the funnel high in the air, and the ghostly, terrible heat ray struck the town. As it struck, all five fighting machines exulted, emitting deafening howls which roared

Guns we had seen now fired simultaneously, decapitating a fighting machine. The Martian inside the hood was slain, splashed to the four winds, and the body, nothing now but an intricate device of metal, went whirling to destruction. As the other monsters advanced, people ran away blindly, the artilleryman among them. But I jumped into the water and hid until forced up to breathe. Now the guns spoke again, but this time the heat ray sent them

With a white flash, the heat ray swept across the river. Scalded, half-blinded and agonized, I staggered through leaping, hissing water towards the shore. I fell helplessly in full sight of the Martians, expecting nothing but death. The foot of a fighting machine came down close to my head, then lifted again as the four Martians carried away the debris of their fallen comrade. And I realized that by a miracle, I had escaped.

For 3 days I fought my way along roads packed with refugees, the homeless, burdened with boxes and bundles containing their valuables. All that was of value to me was in London. But by the time I reached their little red brick house, Carrie and her father were gone.

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The population panicked and ran, and I was swept along with them, aimless and lost without Carrie. Finally, I headed eastward for the ocean and my only hope of survival, a boat.

Jason through Covent Garden, Blackfriars and Billingsgate. More and more people joined the painful exodus. Sad, weary women, their children stumbling and streaked with tears, their men bitter and angry, the rich rubbing shoulders with beggars and outcasts. Dogs snarled and whined, the horses' bits were covered with foam, and here and there were wounded soldiers, as helpless as the rest.

We saw tripods wading up the Thames, cutting through bridges as though they were paper. Waterloo Bridge, Westminster Bridge. One appeared above Big Ben.

before in the history of the world that such a mass of human beings moved and suffered together. This was no disciplined march. It was a stampede, without order and without a goal. 6 million people unarmed and unprovisioned, driving headlong. It was the beginning of the rout of civilization, of the massacre of mankind.

last cloud buffeted me towards the already packed steamer. I looked up enviously at those safely on board, straight into the eyes of my beloved Carrie. At sight of me, she began to fight her way along the packed deck to the gangplank. At that very moment, it was raised, and I caught a last glimpse of her despairing face as the crowd

sandward horizon appeared the silhouette of a fighting machine. Another came, and another, striding over hills and trees, plunging far out to sea and blocking the exit of the steamer. Between them lay the silent, grey, ironclad Thunder Child. Slowly it moved toward shore, then with a deafening roar and whoosh of spray, it swung about and drove at full speed towards the waiting Martians.

Russians released their black smoke, but the ship sped on, cutting down one of the tripod figures. Instantly, the others raised their heat rays and melted the Thunder Child's valiant heart.

the smoke cleared, the little steamer had reached the misty horizon, and Carrie was safe. But the Thunder Child had vanished forever, taking with her man's last hope of victory. The leaden sky was lit by green flashes, cylinder following cylinder, and no one and nothing was left now to fight them. The Earth belonged to the Martians.

Next day, the dawn was a brilliant fiery red, and I wandered through the weird and lurid landscape of another planet, while the vegetation which gives Mars its red appearance had taken root on Earth. As man had succumbed to the Martians, so our land now succumbed to the red weed.

Wherever there was a stream, the red weed clung and grew with frightening voraciousness, its claw-like fronds choking the movement of the water. And then it began to creep like a slimy red animal across the land, covering field and ditch and tree and hedgerow with living scarlet feelers, crawling, crawling.

I suddenly noticed the body of a parson lying on the ground in a ruined churchyard. I felt unable to leave him to the mercy of the red weed and decided to bury him decently. Parson's eyes flickered open. 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
1: He's delirious.
0: 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I saw the devil's sign.
1: What are you saying?
0: The green flash in the sky. His demons were here all along. In our hearts and souls. Just waiting for a sign from him. And now they're destroying our world.
1: But they're not devils. They're Martians.
2: We must leave here.
1: Look, the house still standing. Come, Nathaniel, quickly.
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But it too had a hood in which a Martian sat. I watched it pursuing some people across a field. It caught them nimbly and tossed them into a great metal basket upon its back.

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His outcries invited death for us both.

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I dragged the parson down to the coal cellar. I heard the Martian fumbling at the latch. In the darkness, I could see the claw touching things. 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And then it touched my boot. I almost shouted. For a time, it was still, and then, with a click, it gripped something. 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

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The Martians and all their machinery had gone. Trembling, I dug my way out and clambered to the top of the mound, not a Martian in sight. The day seemed dazzling bright after my imprisonment, and the sky a glowing blue. Red weed covered every scrap of ground, but a gentle breeze kept it swaying, and oh, the sweetness of the air.

0: Again, I was on my way to London through towns and villages that were blackened ruins, totally silent, desolate, deserted. Man's empire had passed away, taken swiftly and without error by these creatures who were composed entirely of brain. Unhampered by the complex systems which make up man, they made and used different bodies according to their needs. They never tired, never slept, and never suffered, having long since eliminated from their planet the bacteria which cause all fevers and other morbidities.
1: Halt! Who goes there?
0: A friend.
1: Be on your way! This is my territory.
0: Your territory? What do you mean?
1: Wait a minute. It's you, the man from Maybury Hill.
0: Good heavens, the artillery man. I thought you surely burned.
1: I thought you surely drowned.
0: Have you seen any Martians?
1: Everywhere. We're done for, all right.
0: Can't just give up.
1: Of course we can't. It's now we've got to start fighting. Not against them, because we can't win. Now we've got to fight for survival. I reckon we can make it. I've got a plan.

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hospitals and barracks right under their noses, right under their feet. 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We'll send scouting parties to collect books and stuff, and men like you will teach the kids, not poems and rubbish, science, so we can get everything working. 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Listen, maybe one day we'll capture a fighting machine, eh? 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
1: In the cellar was a tunnel scarcely 10 yards long that had taken him a week to dig. I could have dug that much in a day. 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

0: 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How about a drink, eh? Nothing but champagne. 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
1: We drank, and then he insisted upon playing cards. 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

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All was still. Houses locked and empty. Shops closed. But looters had helped themselves to wine and food. And outside a jeweler's, some gold chains and a watch were scattered on the pavement.

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I was intensely weary, footsore, hungry and thirsty. Why was I wandering alone in this city of the dead? Why was I alive when London was lying in state in its black shroud? I felt intolerably lonely, drifting from street to empty street, drawn inexorably towards that cry.

I saw over the trees on Primrose Hill the fighting machine from which the howling came. I crossed Regent's Canal. There stood a second machine, upright, but as still as the first.

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Suddenly the desolation, the solitude, became unendurable. While that voice sounded, London had still seemed alive. Now suddenly there was a change, the passing of something, and all that remained was this gaunt quiet. I looked up and saw a third machine. It was erect and motionless, like the others. An insane resolve possessed me. I would give my life to the Martians here and now.

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I began running along the road. I felt no fear, only a wild, trembling exultation as I ran up the hill towards the motionless monster. Out of the hood hung red shreds at which the hungry birds now pecked and tore.

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A mighty space it was. And scattered about it in their overturned machines were the Martians, dead, slain after all man's devices had failed by the humblest things upon the earth. Bacteria, minute, invisible.

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From that moment, they were doomed.

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All would return. The pulse of life, growing stronger and stronger, would beat again. As life returns to normal, the question of another attack from Mars causes universal concern. Is our planet safe? Or is this time of peace merely a reprieve? It may be that across the immensity of space, they have learned their lessons and even now await their opportunity. Perhaps the future belongs not to us, but to the Martians.

0: Looking good. It's going good. We're getting great pictures here at NASA Control Pasadena. The landing craft touched down on Mars 28 kilometers from the aim point. We're looking at a remarkable landscape. It's littered with different kinds of rocks, red, purple. How about that, Bermuda?
1: Fantastic. Look at that dune field.
0: Hey, wait, I'm getting a no-go signal. Now I'm losing one of the craft. Hey, Bermuda, you getting it?
1: I lost contact. A lot of dust blowing up there.
0: Now I lost the second craft. We got problems.
1: All contact lost, Pasadena. Maybe the antennas...
0: What's that flare? You see it? A green flare coming from Mars. Kind of a green mist behind it. It's getting closer. You see it, Bermuda? Come in, Bermuda. Houston, come in. What's going on? Tracking station 43, Canberra. Come in, Canberra. Tracking station 63. Can you hear me, Madrid? Can anybody hear me? Come in. Come in.

No one would have believed in the last years of the 19th century that human affairs were being watched from the timeless worlds of space. Few men even considered the possibility of life on other planets. And yet, across the gulf of space, minds immeasurably superior to ours regarded this Earth with envious eyes. And slowly and surely, they drew their plans against us.

before in the history of the world that such a mass of human beings moved and suffered together. This was no disciplined march. It was a stampede, without order and without a goal. 6 million people, unarmed and unprovisioned, driving headlong. It was the beginning of the rout of civilization, of the massacre.

0: 88.6, Plenty Valley FM, The Kitchen Sink, and Jeff Wayne's version of The War of the Worlds, based on the H.G. Wells novel, written between 1895 and 1897, and serialised in Pearson's magazine in the UK and Cosmopolitan magazine in the US. The full novel was first published in hardcover in 1898. Orson Welles famously adapted the novel as a Halloween episode of The Mercury Theatre on the Air, broadcast live at 8 p.m. October 30, 1938, over the CBS radio network. The episode is infamous for inciting a panic by convincing some of the listening audience that a Martian invasion was actually taking place, especially as the first half of the program was delivered in a realistic breaking news format. Since the Mercury Theatre on the Air had few commercial interruptions, the first break came after fictional reporters had described a devastating alien invasion and the fall of New York City. This apparently caused some confusion and fear amongst listeners, though the scale of the panic is disputed. Here's a little taste of that broadcast.
1: 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Wells.

0: Ladies and gentlemen, the director of the Mercury Theater and star of these broadcasts, Orson Welles.
1: We know now that in the early years of the 20th century, this world was being watched closely by intelligences greater than man's, and yet as mortal as his own. We know now that as human beings busied themselves about their various concerns, they were scrutinized and studied, perhaps almost as narrowly as a man with a microscope might scrutinize the transient creatures that swarm and multiply in a drop of water. With infinite complacence, people went to and fro over the earth about their little affairs, serene in the assurance of their dominion over this small, spinning fragment of solar driftwood, which by chance or design, man has inherited out of the dark mystery of time and space. Yet across an immense ethereal gulf, minds that are to our minds as ours are to the beasts in the jungle, intellects, vast, cool, and unsympathetic, regarded this earth with envious eyes and slowly and surely drew their plans against us. In the 39th year of the 20th century came the great disillusionment. Near the end of October, business was better. The war scare was over. More men were back at work. Sales were picking up. On this particular evening, October 30th, the Crosley Service estimated that 32 million people were listening in on radios.
2: 4 hours, not much change in temperature. A slight atmospheric disturbance of undetermined origin is reported over Nova Scotia, causing a low pressure area to move down rather rapidly over the northeastern states, bringing a forecast of rain accompanied by winds of light gale force. Maximum temperature 66, minimum 48. This weather report comes to you from the Government Weather Bureau. We take you now to the Meridian Room in the Hotel Park Plaza in downtown New York, where you will be entertained by the music of Raymond Raquello and his orchestra.

Good evening, ladies and gentlemen. From the Meridian Room in the Park Plaza Hotel in New York City, we bring you the music of Raymond Raquello and his orchestra. With a touch of the Spanish, Raymond Raquello leads off with La Capacita.

Ladies and gentlemen, we interrupt our program of dance music to bring you a special bulletin from the Intercontinental Radio News. At 20 minutes before 8 Central Time, Professor Farrell of the Mount Jennings Observatory, Chicago, Illinois, reports observing several explosions of incandescent gas occurring at regular intervals on the planet Mars. The spectroscope indicates the gas to be hydrogen and moving toward the Earth with enormous velocity. Professor Pearson of the observatory at Princeton confirms Farrell's observation and describes the phenomenon as, quote, like a jet of blue flame shot from a gun, unquote. We now return you to the music of Ramon Raquello, playing for you in the Meridian Room of the Park Plaza Hotel, situated in downtown New York.

Ladies and gentlemen, following on the news given in our bulletin a moment ago, the Government Meteorological Bureau has requested the large observatories of the country to keep an astronomical watch on any further disturbances occurring on the planet Mars. Due to the unusual nature of this occurrence, we have arranged an interview with a noted astronomer, Professor Pearson, who will give us his views on this event. In a few moments, we will take you to the Princeton Observatory at Princeton, New Jersey. We return you until then to the music of Ramon Raquello and his orchestra.

0: We are ready now to take you to the Princeton Observatory at Princeton, where Carl Phillips, our commentator, will interview Professor Richard Pearson, famous astronomer. We take you now to Princeton, New Jersey.
1: Good evening, ladies and gentlemen. This is Carl Phillips speaking to you from the observatory at Princeton. I'm standing in a large semicircular room, pitch black except for an oblong split in the ceiling. Through this opening, I can see a sprinkling of stars that cast a kind of frosty glow over the intricate mechanism of the huge telescope. The ticking sound you hear is the vibration of the clockwork. Professor Pearson stands directly above me on a small platform, peering through the giant lens. I'll ask you to be patient, ladies and gentlemen, during any delay that may arise during our interview. Besides the ceaseless watch of the heavens, Professor Pearson may be interrupted by telephone or other communications. During this period, he is in constant touch with the astronomical centers of the world. Professor, may I begin our questions?
2: At any time, Mr. Phillips.
1: Professor, would you please tell our radio audience exactly what you see as you observe the planet Mars through your telescope?
2: Nothing unusual at the moment, Mr. Phillips. A red disk swimming in a blue sea. Transverse stripes across the disk. Quite distinct now because Mars happens to be at the point nearest the Earth in opposition, as we call it.
1: In your opinion, what do these transverse stripes signify, Professor Pearson?
2: Not canals, I can assure you, Mr. Phillips.
1: Safe.
2: Although that's the popular conjecture of those who imagine Mars to be inhabited. From a scientific viewpoint, the stripes are merely the result of atmospheric conditions peculiar to the planet.
1: Then you're quite convinced, as a scientist, that living intelligence as we know it does not exist on Mars?
2: I say the chances against it are 1,000 to 1.
1: And yet, how do you account for these gas eruptions occurring on the surface of the planet at regular intervals?
2: Phillips, I cannot account for it.
1: Oh, by the way, Professor, for the benefit of our listeners, how far is Mars from the Earth?
2: Approximately 40 million miles.
1: Well, that seems a safe enough distance. Just a moment, ladies and gentlemen. Someone has just handed Professor Pearson a message. While he reads it, let me remind you that we are speaking to you from the observatory in Princeton, New Jersey, where we are interviewing the world-famous astronomer, Professor Pearson. One moment, please. Professor Pearson has passed me a message which he has just received. Professor, may I read the message to the listening audience?
2: Certainly, Mr. Phillips.
1: Ladies and gentlemen, I shall read you a wire addressed to Professor Pearson from Dr. Gray of the Natural History Museum, New York. Quote, 9:15 p.m. Eastern Standard Time. Seismograph registered shock of almost earthquake intensity occurring within a radius of 20 miles of Princeton. Please investigate. Signed, Lloyd Gray, Chief of Astronomical Division. Unquote. Professor Pearson, could this occurrence possibly have something to do with the disturbances observed on the planet Mars?
2: Hardly, Mr. Phillips. This is probably a meteorite of unusual size, and its arrival at this particular time is merely a coincidence. However, we shall conduct a search as soon as daylight permits.
1: Thank you, Professor. Ladies and gentlemen, for the past 10 minutes, we've been speaking to you from the observatory at Princeton, bringing you a special interview with Professor Pearson, noted astronomer. This is Carl Phillips speaking. We are returning you now to our New York studios.

Ladies and gentlemen, here is the latest bulletin from the Intercontinental Radio News, Toronto, Canada. Professor Morse of Macmillan University reports observing a total of 3 explosions on the planet Mars between the hours of 7:45 p.m. and 9:20 p.m. Eastern Standard Time. This confirms earlier reports received from American observatories. Now, nearer home, comes a special bulletin from Trenton, New Jersey. It is reported that at 8:50 p.m., a huge flaming object, believed to be a meteorite, fell on a farm in the neighborhood of Grover's Mill, New Jersey, 22 miles from Trenton. The flash in the sky was visible within a radius of several hundred miles, and the noise of the impact was heard as far north as Elizabeth. We have dispatched a special mobile unit to the scene, and we'll have our commentator, Carl Phillips, give you a word picture of the scene as soon as he can reach there from Princeton. In the meantime, we take you to the Hotel Martinet in Brooklyn, where Bobby Millett and his orchestra are offering a program of dance music.

0: We take you now to Grover's Mill, New Jersey.
1: Ladies and gentlemen, this is Carl Phillips again, out at the Wilmot Farm, Grover's Mill, New Jersey. Professor Pearson and myself made the 11 miles from Princeton in 10 minutes. Well, I hardly know where to begin. Paint for you a word picture of the strange scene before my eyes, but something out of a modern Arabian night. Well, I just got here. I haven't had a chance to look around yet. I guess that's it. Yes, I guess that's the thing directly in front of me, half buried in a vast pit. Must have struck with terrific force. The ground is covered with splinters of a tree. It must have struck on its way down. But I can see the object itself doesn't look very much like a meteor. At least not the meteors I've seen. It looks more like a huge cylinder. Has a diameter of, what would you say, Professor Pearson?
2: What's that?
1: What would you say, what's the diameter of this?
2: About 30 yards.
1: About 30 yards. The metal on the sheath is, well, I've never seen anything like it. The color is sort of yellowish white. It's curious. Spectators now are pressing close to the object in spite of the efforts of the police to keep them back. Getting in front of my line of vision. Would you mind standing one side, please? While the police are pushing the crowd back. Here's Mr. Wilmot, owner of the farm here. He may have some interesting facts to add. Mr. Wilmot, would you please tell the radio audience as much as you remember of this rather unusual visitor that dropped in your backyard? Step closer, please. Ladies and gentlemen, this is Mr. Wilmot.
3: Well, I was listening to the radio.
1: Closer and louder, please.
3: Pardon me?
1: Louder, please, closer.
3: Yes. I was listening to the radio and kind of drowsing. That professor fellow was talking about Mars, so I was half chosen and half...
1: Yes, yes, Mr. Wilmot, and then what happened?
3: Well, as I was saying, I was listening to the radio kind of halfway.
1: Yes, Mr. Wilmot, and then you saw something.
3: Well, not first off. I heard something.
1: And what did you hear?
3: A hissing sound like this. Kind of like a 4th of July rocket.
1: Yes, then what?
3: I turned my head out the window and would have sworn I was asleep and dreaming.
1: Yes?
3: I seen a kind of greenish streak and then zingo. Something smacked the ground, knocked me clear out of my chair.
1: Well, were you frightened, Mr. Wilmot?
3: Well, I ain't quite sure. I reckon I was kind of riled.
1: Well, thank you, Mr. Wilmot. Thank you very much.
3: Yeah, you want me to
1: No, that's quite all right. That's plenty. Ladies and gentlemen, you've just heard Mr. Wilmot, owner of the farm where this thing has fallen. I wish I could convey the atmosphere, the background of this fantastic scene. Hundreds of cars are parked in a field in back of us, and the police are trying to rope off the roadway leading into the farm, but it's no use. They're breaking right through. The car's headlights throw an enormous spotlight on the pit where the object's half buried. Now, some of the more daring souls now are venturing near the edge. The silhouettes stand out against the metal sheen. One man wants to touch the thing. He's having an argument with the policeman. Now, the policeman wins. Now, ladies and gentlemen, there's something I haven't mentioned in all this excitement, but it's becoming more distinct. Perhaps you've caught it already on your radio. Listen, please. Do you hear it? It's a curious humming sound that seems to come from inside the object. I'll move the microphone nearer. Here. Now, we're not more than 25 feet away. Can you hear it now? Professor Pearson.
2: Yes, Mr. Brown.
1: Can you tell us the meaning of that scraping noise inside the thing?
2: I don't know what to think. The metal casing is definitely extraterrestrial. Not found on this Earth. Friction with the Earth's atmosphere usually tears holes in a meteorite. This thing is smooth and you can see its cylindrical
1: just a
2: shape.
1: Something's happening. Ladies and gentlemen, this is terrific. This end of the thing is beginning to flake off. The top is beginning to rotate like a screw and this thing must be hollow.
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1: Hi, this is Brian Cadd for RAD, recording artists, actors and athletes against drink driving. 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I plan to catch a cab, or I go with a mate who'll stay off the drink and be the designated driver. It makes the road safer for me, and the next guy, and the guy next to him too. Plenty.

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1: Hi, my name's Steve Hurd. 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Well, the fact is, I'm legally blind. 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Like me, the people at the Inside Education Centre for the Blind and Vision Impaired are interested in raising the bar for students who are blind and vision impaired. 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
1: This is your captain speaking. 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Look at that.
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0: How's business? Could be better? Well, of course. 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
1: Hello, I'm Kim Cartwright. An ISIS bride will live at her mother's house in Melbourne after she was granted bail. Alex Riddell reports.
2: The prosecution fought hard to keep Corsa Ahmed behind bars, telling the court the 54-year-old is accused of keeping a slave in Syria and had ties to Islamic State. The prosecution also produced images of an AK-47 and an ISIS flag in the accused's living room in Syria. But her legal team argued she now hates the terrorist organisation, describing her as fair dinkum and wanting to live a peaceful life in Australia. The magistrate ruled while the risk to the community cannot be entirely eliminated, it can be managed with strict bail conditions, including not attending a mosque and to not be seen spreading ISIS propaganda. Alex Riddell, Melbourne.
1: The opposition says the federal government can't be trusted to remove the so-called widow's tax from its contentious reforms. Couples who jointly own an investment property may lose capital gains and negative gearing concessions if one dies or in the event of divorce. Labor admits this was a mistake in its tax legislation and will be removed. But Nationals leader Matt Canavan claims the government can't be believed.
3: Beggars belief that the government wouldn't fix this yesterday when they had the opportunity. We've still got a widow's tax. They say they're going to fix it in the future. But how can you believe any promise this government made? They told us we wouldn't have increased capital gains tax in the first place. Now they tell us they'll get rid of a widow's tax, but how can they be trusted?
1: Australia now has 3 confirmed and 2 suspected cases of the H5 bird flu. Here's Bianca Carbone.
4: WA has another suspected detection of the deadly avian disease, a migratory giant petrel found at Roses Beach on the south coast near Esperance. 2 confirmed cases were recorded in the same area earlier this week. A third case was uncovered at Knights Beach in Port Elliot, South Australia. Results are pending for a 5th bird from Quindalup in WA's southwest. There's been no detections in poultry or evidence of large-scale wildlife deaths.
1: Penalties for drug driving will be doubled under new laws introduced to Queensland Parliament yesterday. Repeat offenders found to have been using drugs and alcohol with a severe history could face fines of $13,000. Transport Minister Brett Mickleberg says there'll be a range of reforms from December 1.
5: There'll be doubled penalties for drug driving and higher fines and longer licence disqualification periods. There'll be stronger penalties for combined drug and drink driving. That targets a growing and a highly dangerous cohort of individuals who we are seeing increasingly represented in the crash data as being a higher risk.
1: A woman accused of smuggling a common date rape drug into Perth by hiding it inside a bottle of body wash has faced court. The 31-year-old French national who lives in Perth was stopped for a bag check after returning from Thailand last month. Testing of the liquid inside the body wash allegedly identified the drug. She's also accused of swallowing 40 steroid tablets as a way of hiding them from authorities. Changes to Australia's Food and Grocery Code of Conduct will come into effect from the 1st of July. The competition regulator says it will use the new laws to keep supermarket giants in check over potential price gouging. The rules will only apply to Coles and Woolworths at this stage because their annual revenue exceeds $30 billion. This is AIR News. Hawthorn have consolidated their hold on a top 4 spot on the AFL ladder after a 14-point win over the GWS Giants. Terry Daniel reports.
6: Full-time at the MCG saw Hawthorn 14-12-96 beat the GWS Giants 12-10-82. In the end, GWS just didn't have the legs, the composure or the creativity to find quite enough of the goals they needed in the final term despite a valiant comeback. On Fox Footy, Hawks forward Blake Hardwick said the weather played a part.
7: Yeah, it was a good game. They came hard in the end and it was nice to hold them off. But yeah, different conditions. We had Gold Coast last week. It was pretty humid and hot. And I think we come out tonight and it was about 9 degrees. So a bit different. Glad the boys got the job done.
6: The Hawks have a lock-on 3rd spot on the AFL ladder for now. Terry Daniel, Air Sport.
1: The Broncos' losing streak has continued in round 17. He's Andrew Lucas.
8: Brisbane's premiership defence is on life support after going down to the Roosters 24-18 at Suncorp Stadium. The Broncos put up a tough fight, leading 16-12 at halftime in wet conditions in front of almost 40,000 fans. But the Roosters' class shone through in the second half, handing the home side their 7th straight loss. Earlier, the Bulldogs made it 3 wins on the trot, defeating the Titans 30-12 on the Gold Coast. Andrew Lucas, Sydney.
1: The Socceroos have qualified for the knockout stage at the FIFA World Cup after a nil-all draw with Paraguay. Australian Independent Radio News.
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1: Hello, I'm Kim Cartwright. A woman with links to Islamic State has been granted bail by a Melbourne magistrate. 54-year-old Korsa Ahmad arrived back in Australia last month as part of a cohort of so-called ISIS brides. Ahmad and her 31-year-old daughter were charged with slavery offences upon their arrival from Syria. Her daughter remains behind bars amid concerns she poses a risk to the community. Former Reserve Bank Governor Philip Lowe says the federal government's tax changes will hurt business investment. Legislation has passed, reining in capital gains and negative gearing concessions from July next year. The government has been forced to make adjustments as unintended consequences are identified in the new laws. Mr. Lowe says the tax reform should have been limited to the property market.
2: From a tax design perspective, I think the changes in the negative gearing and the capital gains tax on residential property is sensible, but the other changes will end up hurting living standards here.
1: A warning has been issued about the use of AI for bank scams. ASIC has reported more than 4,000 cases of bank impersonation so far this year. Commissioner Alan Kirkland says new technology is making scams harder to expose.
3: Artificial intelligence is making it easier for scammers to impersonate banks and trick you into thinking that you're dealing with a legitimate representative of your bank rather than somebody who's trying to trick you out of your money.
1: The United Nations International Maritime Organization has temporarily halted its vessel evacuation operation in the Strait of Hormuz, and Iran has turned back three foreign oil tankers in the waterway on Friday, deepening a row over who controls the vital shipping lane. The escalation follows an Iranian drone strike on a Singapore-flagged cargo ship on Thursday. US President Donald Trump condemning that as a breach of the ceasefire. Gulf states had issued a joint statement with Washington demanding free and unrestricted passage through the strait, prompting a sharp response from Tehran. Almost 200 people have been killed and more than 1,500 injured after twin earthquakes struck Venezuela on Wednesday evening. A magnitude 7.2 tremor followed just 40 seconds later by a 7.5 quake, the most powerful to hit the country in more than a century. Catherine Ellis on the Colombian border says Venezuelans had been feeling cautiously optimistic about their country's future before this disaster struck.
4: People are just in complete shock, just complete shock, and they don't know what's going to come next. Like, you know, this is a country that was starting to have a little bit of hope. They thought the economy is going to improve, things are going to get better, there was going to be elections. They really, really held that hope. And now it's kind of just this big, dark, black cloud.
1: A study shows 30% of people have a genetic variant that puts them at greater risk of lung disease and severe COVID. The variant can disrupt the functions of a newly discovered enzyme, increasing the risk of disease. Sydney University researchers say the breakthrough could help develop new treatments. This is AIR News. Sydney Roosters hung on as the Brisbane Broncos slumped to a seventh straight defeat. Terry Daniel with more.
5: The Sydney Roosters have hung on as the Brisbane Broncos slumped to a seventh straight defeat. In front of just under 40,000 fans, the Sydney Roosters beat the Brisbane Broncos 24-18 at Suncorp Stadium. Queensland halfback Sam Walker was put on report for a shoulder charge, potentially ruling him out of State of Origin 3. The Roosters' Daily Cherry Evans telling Nine it was definitely about winning the 2 points.
6: You know what? Sometimes you just got to be grateful that you got the 2 points. There was a lot that didn't go right for us. A lot of it was self-inflicted. But at the end of the day, going into a bye, it's really nice to get the 2 points. They had everything to play for tonight, and it looked like that, and it felt like that. So
5: earlier, the Canterbury Bulldog Stephen Crichton starred at 5-8 in a 30-12 win over the Gold Coast Titans on the Gold Coast.
1: In AFL, Hawthorn held off a rally from GWS to take victory. Here's Julian Marcus.
7: On a cold night which saw temperatures plunge to 7 degrees, it was Hawthorn who held off a brave GWS outfit to win by 14 points at the MCG. The win did come at a cost for Hawthorn, with Nick Watson sitting out the entire second half with a hamstring complaint, while for GWS it was a horror night on the injury front, with Brent Daniels suffering a calf injury and Max Krzyzewski going down with a serious knee injury. Hawthorn held on for a 14-12-96 to 12-10-82 victory.
1: The Kookaburras have handed Belgium their first loss of the season's Hockey Pro League, winning 2-1. Australian Independent Radio News.
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1: Hello, I'm Kim Cartwright. A man is in hospital following a shooting in southeast Queensland's Logan overnight. Officers were called to a Woodhill residence around 9, where they were allegedly confronted by a man with a firearm. Police say he tried to advance, forcing an officer to fire their weapon. The man in his 40s was airlifted to hospital in a stable condition. Investigations are ongoing. A man has become trapped when the car he was driving rolled during a police chase through Sydney's south. The pursuit ended when the ute crashed at Caringbah. Firefighters managing to free the man before he was taken to hospital in a stable condition under police guard. Almost 200 people have been killed and more than 1,500 injured after twin earthquakes struck Venezuela on Wednesday evening. A magnitude 7.2 tremor followed just 40 seconds later by a 7.5 quake, the most powerful to hit the country in more than a century. More than 200 people are still believed to be trapped under the rubble of some 250 collapsed or damaged buildings, and the death toll is expected to rise significantly. Schools across the affected areas have been closed and turned into emergency shelters, while hospitals are overwhelmed with the injured. Freelance reporter Catherine Ellis has been talking to people in Caracas from the Colombian border with Venezuela.
2: He slept in his car. I texted him this morning and I said, you know, what are you doing? He's like, well, I'm going to go out and help look for bodies. And that's what people are doing. That's become the norm now. You know, schools are closed. These are like humanitarian rescue centres where people are sleeping, where they're eating because they can't go back to their homes because it's too dangerous. There's been a lot of aftershocks as well.
1: Retailers found to be price gouging will soon face major penalties. From July 1, new laws banning the practice come into force. Competition Assistant Minister Andrew Lee says large retailers will be forced to set a reasonable margin.
3: By banning price gouging, we'll ensure that Australian families are protected from artificial inflated prices on their groceries. It's all part of the work we're doing to make sure that families get a fair deal at the checkout.
1: There's a growing concern a number of pet owners are struggling to get their animals the care they need. As the cost of living bites, more Australians are turning to home remedies and online support. Petstock head vet Dr. Gloria Abeya says winter can be the worst time of year for many pets.
4: You know, we're seeing a lot of sore, older animals, owners not bringing them in quick enough to keep them comfortable, trying home remedies to try and, you know, get them up and moving a bit more. We do see a lot of delayed sort of presentation for ear infections and skin disease.
1: Australian researchers have found the brain ages the fastest of all organs within the human body. The Regenerative Medicine Institute study analysed more than 15,000 tissues to build a detailed atlas of how DNA changes with age. Dr. Marc Sujak says every organ ages at a different rate.
5: Usually the retina seems to have an accelerated age in comparison to other organs. Some organs might show a very large change in DNA methylation as life goes on, while others might not show.
1: This is AIR News. Sydney Roosters hung on as the Brisbane Broncos slumped to a seventh straight defeat. Terry Daniel with more.
6: The Sydney Roosters have hung on as the Brisbane Broncos slumped to a seventh straight defeat. In front of just under 40,000 fans, the Sydney Roosters beat the Brisbane Broncos 24-18 at Suncorp Stadium. Queensland halfback Sam Walker was put on report for a shoulder charge, potentially ruling him out of State of Origin 3. The Roosters' Daddy Cherry Evans telling Nine it was definitely about winning the 2 points.
7: You know what? Sometimes you just got to be grateful that you got the 2 points. There was a lot that didn't go right for us. A lot of it was self-inflicted. But at the end of the day, going into a bye, it's really nice to get the 2 points. They had everything to play for tonight and it looked like that and it felt like that. So
6: earlier, the Canterbury Bulldogs' Stephen Crichton starred at 5-8 in a 30-12 win over the Gold Coast Titans on the Gold Coast.
1: In AFL, Hawthorne held off a rally from GWS to take victory. Here's Julian Marcus.
8: On a cold night which saw temperatures plunge to 7 degrees, it was Hawthorne who held off a brave GWS outfit to win by 14 points at the MCG. The win did come at a cost for Hawthorne, with Nick Watson sitting out the entire second half with a hamstring complaint. While for GWS, it was a horror night on the injury front, with Brent Daniels suffering a calf injury and Max Krzyzewski going down with a serious knee injury. Hawthorne held on for a 14-12-96 to 12-10-82 victory.
1: The Kookaburras have handed Belgium their first loss of the season's Hockey Pro League, winning 2-1. Australian Independent Radio News.
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Good morning, everyone. Slightly abridged version of Plenty of Sport this morning. Hope you've had a great week. I'm not sure about myself, but anyway, hope you've had a great week. Don't forget, you can get in touch with the show anytime you like, plentyofsport@gmail.com. You can also find us on Facebook, Instagram, and X using the handle Plenty of Sports. Bit of the Rolling Stones in there, which was very exciting. All right, let's have a listen to what's happening around the local area. And again, if you'd like to get involved with the show, you can text us anytime. You can text us on 0468 277 8086. And it'd be great to get involved with the show. Let us know about something that's happening in your neck of the woods. Of course, school holidays now, so lots of school holiday programs, not necessarily all junior competitions on over school holidays, but plenty of things to discuss all the same. All right, let's have a look. If you're out last night, if you maybe were still celebrating the Socceroos drawing with Paraguay, you might have missed what happened last night. At the MCG, it was Hawthorn taking on GWS. And it was Hawthorn who had the win there by 14 points in a fairly good result for Hawthorn. They were a fair way in front midway through the third term, and then the GWS Giants came back a little bit at them, and towards the end of the game were actually threatening to take the lead again. So interesting to see how that all transpired. They weren't in front for the whole game, GWS, but they came back in that final term to get things going. And, well done to Hawthorn for getting the win there, keeping their top four and even top two chances alive. Let's have a look at 14-12, 96 to 12-10, 82 was the eventual scoreline there. Let's have a look at some of the key stats. Nick Watson with three goals for the Hawks. Callum Brown with also three for the Giants. Clayton Oliver back to a ground he's fairly familiar with. 34 disposals for him. And Finn Callahan also 34 disposals for the GWS Giants. Having a look at some of the head-to-head stats, pretty even all the way through. Hawthorn did have the lion's share of the inside 50 count, 64-40. And the clearance game also running well for Hawthorn, 54-30 in favour of the Hawks. In the free kick count, it was. And the clearance game also running well for Hawthorn, 54-30 in favour of the Hawks. In the free kick count, it was

And, yeah, out of the box early, a four-goal to two-second term set that up, and then another six-goal to three-term in the third term. Got things running along nicely for the Lions, and they never looked back after that. A massive 43-point win. They've come up after the bye, so they're real well refreshed. And, yeah, great to see that they're up and running. So let's have a look at the ladder then for the AFL and find out where your favourite team is. A couple of games coming up this weekend as well. Frio on top, and they play the Gold Coast Suns this week. So they're on 52 points. Sydney Swans have had their game. They're at 48 points, and their next match next week is against the Bulldogs. Hawthorn in third spot on 42 points. Geelong on 36, along with Adelaide, Brisbane, Melbourne and the Western Bulldogs, all in that top eight there. So 4-8 could significantly change. Adelaide Crows have a game in hand, so they have an opportunity to sew up top four, but they have to get across the Port Adelaide Power in the showdown this weekend. So and going on what Port Adelaide threw up last week, they could probably well do that. But it's a showdown, so it's a bit different, a bit like Carlton Collingwood. Everyone lives for that game. All right, in ninth spot we have Gold Coast on 28 points along with North Melbourne. So they're in the top 10, North Melbourne. Outside that we have Collingwood on 26 points. You play Richmond today. We have St Kilda on 24 along with the GWS Giants and Carlton on 24 points. Who play West Coast this weekend. Port Adelaide are in 15th spot on 16 points along with West Coast Eagles. Richmond in 17th spot and Essendon on 18th spot there in 4 points on the board. So let's just recap the last few games remaining in round 16. There's a few buys in here as well. So we have Carlton taking on the West Coast Eagles. That's this afternoon at Docklands. We then have Collingwood taking on Richmond at the MCG. That's a twilight game. That'll be a good game, actually. Both teams are probably trying to struggle to find some form. Collingwood did have a win last week, but against probably inferior opposition, I would say. Then we have Port Adelaide taking on Adelaide in the showdown tonight at Adelaide Oval at 7:35. Tomorrow, two games. We have North Melbourne taking on Essendon. That's at Docklands at 3:15. And we have Fremantle hosting the Gold Coast Suns, and that's a 5:10 game. So a late start there for the Frio-Gold Coast game. So, yeah, a few interesting matches coming up. Richmond-Collingwood always seems to bring a bit of a crowd, even though they're slightly varied on the ladder positions. 11th and 17th. Collingwood should win that one, but Richmond are under the pump a bit at the moment. They've got a few injuries and everything else, so let's see what they can put up this afternoon against Collingwood. All right, the NRL, and I should also mention as well, if you're going to the MCG over the next few weeks, kids under 14 are free. So that's pretty exciting. So if you want to get down and check out a match, then yeah, why not? So get down there and check it out. That's the Kids Footy Month in the AFL. So yeah, if you've got an interesting game coming up on Friday nights, you can go and check out those games. I think Port Adelaide have one as well, which is really good. I think they play against North Melbourne and Frio in their Friday night games. So any Friday night games, Friday night footy, you can get around that and check out some of the good footy going on this time of year. All right, the NRL, and we're readying ourselves for Game 3 of the State of Origin, which is on the 8th of July, so not this week coming, the following Wednesday. So looking forward to that, right in the middle of school holidays, which will be very exciting. But we're into round 17 of the Premiership fixture. We had two games last night. The early game threatened to be a bit closer than what it was, but the Bulldogs.

up there on the Gold Coast, had a 30-12 win over the Gold Coast Titans. And the conditions were good, but a bit of rain around as well, hampering things a little bit. 5-3, no conversions of those 3 tries from the Titans. That's what killed them off. But they did have 3 tries in the second half, so they opened up a 12-0 lead, the Bulldogs, at halftime, and then just kicked on and scored a few tries in the latter stages of the second half. In fact, it was a bit of a try-fest between the 50-minute mark and the 77-minute mark, 3 tries each. They maybe should have started the game again. 30-12 there in favour of the Bulldogs. Well done to Canterbury, keeping their top 8 finishes in check there. And then the late game last night was between the Broncos and the Roosters, and that also featured some rain. And this one saw the Roosters get up in the road trip steal there, 24-18. It was 16-12 at half time. 2 converted tries in the second half, 1 very early in the second half for the Roosters, got them back into the game. And the second one was from Sam Walker in the 60th minute of the game. And then after that, not much was said after that. A penalty goals on both sides, 1 to Thomas Duffy and 1 to Sam Walker. 18-24 was the scoreline there in favour of the Roosters. So well done to the Sydney Tricolours, who get the win there in that game. It all started round 17 on Thursday night, though, where we went to Combank Stadium, where there was also some rain, and it was the Rabbitohs, South Sydney Rabbitohs, getting the job done there, 32-12 over the Parramatta Eels. They were 12-6 in front at half time and didn't look back after that. They put on 4 tries in the second half. An early try in the second half for the Eels gave some glimmer of hope, but wasn't to be. So they levelled the score just into the, early into that second term, but that was it. After that, the Rabbitohs switched on and got the job done there, 32-12. Let's have a look at the ladder then for the NRL as it currently stands. We have the Panthers on top on 28 points, followed by the Warriors on 28 points. The Warriors and the Roosters are now both on 24 points. The Roosters have the bye next week. The Warriors have a game in hand and they're taking on the Dolphins, who are currently sitting in 4th spot themselves, on 22, followed by the Rabbitohs, also on 22, moving up after their win. The Sharks in 6th spot. Then we have the Knights in 7th. The Sea Eagles in 8th on 20 points. And then we have the North Queensland Cowboys on 18, along with the Bulldogs and the West Tigers. Then we have the Melbourne Storm, who take on the Sea Eagles this weekend, in 12th spot, making their march towards the top 8. Don't think we could say that a few weeks ago. We'll see how they go this weekend. The Broncos are in 13th on 14 points, along with the Eels, who are also on 14 points in 14th place. Then we have the Titans on 12 points, the Raiders also on 12 points, and the St. George Dragons have had some close losses in recent times. They're sitting on 6 points in 17th spot. The Raiders and the Dragons play each other in this round, as we'll confirm through our remaining matches for this week. So we have the Dolphins taking on the Warriors. It's at 3 p.m. this afternoon. The Cowboys host the Panthers. And that's at 5:30. Then tonight we have the Sea Eagles taking on the Storm up there in Sydney. The Raiders taking on the Dragons tomorrow at 2 p.m. And then the Knights taking on the West Tigers, with the Cronulla Sharks having the bye. That's where they're at the moment. So that is the NRL and AFL for now. We'll take a quick break and then come back with a little bit of music and then set you up with a little bit more of plenty of sport with local news and some local results as well. Stay tuned.

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0: A bit of Bon Jovi there to wake us up on a Saturday morning here on Plenty of Sport. You're listening to your local station, 88.6 Plenty Valley FM. 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If you've got a club event coming up, you can also drop the details into our website, pvfm.org.au/event, and we'll be able to let everyone know about what's happening in your neck of the woods. All right, bit going on overnight. Of course, we're in preparation, of course, for Wimbledon, which starts on Monday. So looking forward to that. But first, a few other things to knock over. The third test between the New Zealand and England is happening at the moment over at Trent Bridge. And stumps on day two after New Zealand got going in the first innings, scoring 438, led by Tom Latham, who scored 151, and Devon Conway, who scored 157. So New Zealand really ramping up the pressure on the English. They ended up being all out for 438. In reply yesterday, or overnight, I'd say, England are 2 for 223, trailing by 215 runs with 8 wickets in hand. Ben Duckett, returning the favour in the century count, got 113 off 99 balls before he was bowled by Nathan Smith. And Jacob Bethel at the moment is one of the not-out batsmen on 74. Joe Root on 21. It sees the return of Ben Stokes to the lineup this week after some interesting off-field antics. For his part, he actually got 4 wickets for 70 runs in his bowling attack against New Zealand in day one. That's where we're at the moment. There's also a test match over in the West Indies taking on Sri Lanka over in the West Indies. And at the moment, it sees the West Indies 5 for 271, chasing Sri Lanka 308. They're trailing by 37 runs at the moment with 5 wickets in hand. That game's currently underway. So, yeah, the West Indies are chasing down that target of 308 on day two. Of course, everyone's talking about the Cricket World Cup, the Women's Cricket World Cup, and the Aussies, it's been a bit quiet on that front. Everyone's been talking about the Socceroos and everybody else, but there has been some other matches going on, and we can tell you how that's all playing out right now. The completed matches include Australia. We beat Pakistan by 113 runs in our opening match against Pakistan, and that was 7 for 199, and we bowled out Pakistan for 86. New Zealand beat Scotland by 6 wickets, chasing down 131 with about an over and a half to spare. And Australia also opened up their campaign by defeating the Netherlands 6 for 219, with the Netherlands making 3 for 121 in their 20 overs, winning by 98 runs. So that means that Australia are coming up very, very soon. They're coming up tomorrow, 11:30, against India at Lord's, of all places. And that's the last of the qualifying rounds. New Zealand take on England, and that is in the morning tomorrow, at 3:30, if you're up there and willing to get up, that will be the match to look out for. But let's see where everyone is. Australia are currently on top. They're undefeated in their group. And India are 3 wins and 1 loss. So they're on 6 points. So Australia will qualify through to the semis, followed by South Africa, Bangladesh, Pakistan and the Netherlands. Then we have in Group 2, we have England on top, who are also undefeated after they knocked over the West Indies a couple of days ago. And they're on 8 points in total, followed by the West Indies. Sri Lanka in third, New Zealand in fourth, Scotland in fifth, and Ireland in sixth spot there. So what that means is that at the moment, as it currently stands, we have the top placed team in Group 1 will be playing the second placed team in Group 2, which currently, as we mentioned, that is the West Indies. And then we have the first team in Group 2 playing the second team in Group 1, and currently that's India. So at the moment, the semi-finals are looking like Australia, West Indies, India and England at the moment. But South Africa are still up there, and they've got a very good percentage, a good net run rate. India's is slightly higher, but we'll wait and see whether they can get through. Sri Lanka are also on 6 points. They can move into second with the remaining matches. But West Indies are playing Ireland, so that will be a bit of a challenge for Sri Lanka to get into that. I think their matches are finished as well, so I don't think they get another opportunity to play. South Africa are in there against the Bangladesh team. I think that's pretty much it then at this point in time. South Africa could potentially get in if they're playing against Bangladesh. So if they have a good win tomorrow night, they could potentially sneak into that second spot, but everyone else is pretty much locked in for that particular semi-final series. That's all over in England. And speaking of England, or in Europe anyway, let's move a little bit further along. The Austrian Grand Prix is on this weekend, and it's been a very successful weekend so far. Practice 2. Was recently completed this morning, and we can give you the results on that. We see Kimi Antonelli leading the way again. He's certainly up there. The two McLarens are in second and third. Oscar Piastri in second. Lando Norris in third. That's where we'd like them both to be. Max Verstappen in fourth spot. Lewis Hamilton in fifth. George Russell in sixth. Isaac Hadjar in seventh. Charles Leclerc in eighth. Liam Lawson in ninth, and Gabriel Bortoletto in 10th at the moment. And if we're looking for our resident Aussie, Valtteri Bottas, he's in 21st place in the Cadillac at the moment. Didn't get many laps in that pre-2 session, so hopefully he'll be up and running for qualifying, which is on tonight, around about 11 o'clock, I think. And then the race tomorrow, of course, also. Around about the same time on Sunday night, so that'll get through until about 1 a.m. in the morning. So, lots of late-night sport coming up for your viewing pleasure. All right, let's take a quick break. Back shortly with more. And don't forget, of course, tomorrow you can head along to Woolworths Eltham in Arthur Street, and between 10 and 2 we'll be there checking it all out, talking to a few people and talking to a few customers as well. And some giveaways as well. So come along and say hi to our team from 10 till 2 at Eltham Woolworths, 7 Arthur Street in Eltham. If you're familiar with where the Eltham Town Square is, it's right there. So just go up the stairs or up the lift and you can't miss it. It's all there. So we're looking forward to that. That's tomorrow from 10 until 2. All right, a quick break and back with more. Stay tuned.
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0: The great NXS there with sending a message. Hopefully you're going to send a message to us through to the station this afternoon as the NFNL continues. 0468 277 886 is our number. You can text us through any time you like and let us know about what's happening in your neck of the woods. Quick updates as we head to the top of the hour. Of course, the Super Netball is on tonight, so Melbourne Vixens fans will be getting down to John Cain Arena for the prelim final against the West Coast Fever, who did the damage on the Melbourne Mavericks last week. Just got over the line, 4 points, I think it was 4 goals with the eventual scoreline. So West Coast getting through. They're taking on the Melbourne Vixens tonight, 7:30 at John Cain Arena. And the winner of that will come back to that venue next Saturday and take on the Adelaide Thunderbirds, who have made it through, who beat the Vixens quite comprehensively, in fact. I think about 14 goals last week. So Melbourne Vixens get another chance to do the damage there. All right, quick run around of the local World Game football happening around the place at the moment. We're all in World Game mode. And today, the Unihill Eagles will take on Altona North at HRUN Reserve. The reserves start at 12:30, the seniors at 3 o'clock. And a bit of a local derby between Diamond Valley United and Bundoora United, both taking on each other at Partington's Flat. At 1 o'clock for the reserves and 3 o'clock for the seniors. That about takes us out for plenty of sport for this week. Don't forget to stay tuned after the news. We'll have the NFNL hour for you to take you through until 10 o'clock. But until next time, thanks for your company. Don't forget to drop us a line throughout the week. Plenty of sport at gmail.com. And you can also find us on Facebook, Instagram, and X using the handle Plenty of Sport. So until next week, it's bye for now.
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2: Hello, I'm Kim Cartwright. A man is in hospital following a shooting in southeast Queensland's Logan overnight. Officers were called to a Woodhill residence around 9, where they were allegedly confronted by a man with a firearm. Police say he tried to advance, forcing an officer to fire their weapon. The man in his 40s was airlifted to hospital in a stable condition. Investigations are ongoing. A man has become trapped when the car he was driving rolled during a police chase through Sydney's south. The pursuit ended when the ute crashed at Caringbah. Firefighters managing to free the man before he was taken to hospital in a stable condition under police guard. Almost 200 people have been killed and more than 1,500 injured after twin earthquakes struck Venezuela on Wednesday evening. A magnitude 7.2 tremor followed just 40 seconds later by a 7.5 quake, the most powerful to hit the country in more than a century. More than 200 people are still believed to be trapped under the rubble of some 250 collapsed or damaged buildings, and the death toll is expected to rise significantly. Schools across the affected areas have been closed and turned into emergency shelters, while hospitals are overwhelmed with the injured. Freelance reporter Catherine Ellis has been talking to people in Caracas from the Colombian border with Venezuela.
3: He slept in his car. I texted him this morning and I said, you know, what are you doing? He's like, well, I'm going to go out and help look for bodies. And that's what people are doing. That's become the norm now. You know, schools are closed. These are like humanitarian rescue centres where people are sleeping, where they're eating because they can't go back to their homes because it's too dangerous. There's been a lot of aftershocks as well.
2: Retailers found to be price gouging will soon face major penalties. From July 1, new laws banning the practice come into force. Competition Assistant Minister Andrew Lee says large retailers will be forced to set a reasonable margin.
4: By banning price gouging, we'll ensure that Australian families are protected from artificially inflated prices on their groceries. It's all part of the work we're doing to make sure that families get a fair deal at the checkout.
2: There's a growing concern a number of pet owners are struggling to get their animals the care they need. As the cost of living bites, more Australians are turning to home remedies and online support. Petstock head vet Dr. Gloria Abeya says winter can be the worst time of year for many pets.
5: You know, we're seeing a lot of sore older animals, owners not bringing them in quick enough to keep them comfortable, trying home remedies to try, you know, get them up and moving a bit more. We do see a lot of delayed sort of presentation for ear infections and skin disease.
2: Australian researchers have found the brain ages the fastest of all organs within the human body. The Regenerative Medicine Institute study analysed more than 15,000 tissues to build a detailed atlas of how DNA changes with age. Dr. Mark Sujak says every organ ages at a different rate.
6: Usually the retina seems to have an accelerated age in comparison to other organs. Some organs might show a very large change in DNA methylation as life goes on, while others might not show.
2: This is AIR News. Sydney Roosters hung on as the Brisbane Broncos slumped to a seventh straight defeat. Terry Daniel with more.
7: The Sydney Roosters have hung on as the Brisbane Broncos slumped to a seventh straight defeat. In front of just under 40,000 fans, the Sydney Roosters beat the Brisbane Broncos 24-18 at Suncorp Stadium. Queensland halfback Sam Walker was put on report for a shoulder charge, potentially ruling him out of State of Origin 3. The Roosters' Daly Cherry-Evans telling Nine it was definitely about winning the 2 points.
8: You know what? Sometimes you just got to be grateful that you got the 2 points. There was a lot that didn't go right for us. A lot of it was self-inflicted. But at the end of the day, going into a bye, it's really nice to get the 2 points. They had everything to play for tonight, and it looked like that, and it felt like that. So
7: earlier, the Canterbury Bulldogs' Stephen Crichton starred at 5'8" in a 30-12 win over the Gold Coast Titans on the Gold Coast.
2: In AFL, Hawthorn held off a rally from GWS to take victory. Here's Julian Marcus.
9: On a cold night which saw temperatures plunge to 7 degrees, it was Hawthorn who held off a brave GWS outfit to win by 14 points at the MCG. The win did come at a cost for Hawthorn, with Nick Watson sitting out the entire second half with a hamstring complaint. While for GWS, it was a horror night on the injury front, with Brent Daniels suffering a calf injury and Max Krzyzewski going down with a serious knee injury. Hawthorn held on for a 14-12-96 to 12-10-82 victory.
2: The Kookaburras have handed Belgium their first loss of the season's Hockey Pro League, winning 2-1. Australian Independent Radio News.
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0: Thanks, Kim and the team. 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Today, partly cloudy, chance of morning fog. I think we ticked that off pretty easy with some light winds. Top today of 13 degrees. Right now in this area, it's 8 degrees. It's 6 degrees in St Andrews. This is setting up for market this morning. And they're saying a 5% chance of less than 1 millimetre of rain, with the UV index being low. Looking ahead for the remainder of the weekend and your week ahead, fog then sunny tomorrow and 17 degrees. Late shower on Monday and 16. Some rain on Tuesday and 15 degrees, similar conditions on Wednesday. Thursday, late shower and 16 degrees, and Friday at this stage, a possible thunderstorm at a top of 15 degrees. So we're looking at 13 for today, so keep all nice and rugged up, and then, get out and watch the footy this afternoon when the sun breaks through, hopefully. 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
0: Morning, everyone. Welcome to the NFNL Hour for this week. Craig here in the chair. Thanks for your company. And don't forget, of course, this afternoon you can text through your scores from around the grounds or even this morning if you're getting up there nice and early for the under-19s and the reserves. 0468 277 886 is our number, and you can text us through any time you like. So let's get into it then. A couple of games coming up this weekend, and we're back to Division 1 as well in our match of the day, so we'll talk all about that a little bit later on. Now, netball. Of course, there was no netball on to last night due to the school holidays in the lower divisions, but there was in the higher divisions. So we can go through round 10 of competition for you in the rounds for Division 3 2-1. And I think Division 4 as well didn't have a game this week either. So the three main Premier Divisions still did play overnight. So let's go through and check those out for you right now. All right, let's have a look. And we had the Heat and Hurstbridge do battle in round 10 of competition. And it was the Heat who unfortunately fell to Hurstbridge, 25 goals to 23 at the Nets Banyul Stadium. And that was the first game of Division 3. The second game was between South Morang and Thomastown, and South Morang got the win there as well, 41 to 30. That was the 7:45 game, and Whittlesea taking on North Heidelberg 4, and Whittlesea got the win there by a goal, 35 to 34 in that one. So a very close match to finish off round 10, and Bundoora had the bye. So good work there from the Whittlesea side getting the win. Let's have a look at the ladder in Division 3. We see Heat on top with 6 wins, 1 loss, 2 draws. We have Hurstbridge, 6 wins, 3 losses. We have South Morang, 5 wins and 3 losses. Thomastown, 5 wins, 3 losses and a draw. North Heidelberg, 4 are in 5th spot. 4 wins, 3 losses, a draw, and 2 byes in there as well. Whittlesea, 2 wins and 7 losses in their 9 games, and that one last night, of course, was their second win of the season. Bundoora yet to open their account in 2026 yet. Let's have a look at the fixture coming up for round 11, and we see Hurstbridge and Whittlesea doing battle on Friday night at 6:30, followed by Heat and North Heidelberg, whilst Bundoora host South Morang at La Trobe Sports Stadium there. Thomastown have the bye next week. That's Division 3. Let's check out Division 2 for you now. And in the netball there, we have a few games coming up next week. But let's have a look at the rounds for round 10. And in fact, let me just double check that Division 3. Round 11 actually does start on the 10th of July, so they have a break next week. So not a two-week break like the other divisions, but they do have a week off next week. So a couple of weeks to recharge the batteries. And same for Division 2. Division 2 have round 10 finished this week, and round 11 on the 10th of July. So next week off, everyone gets a bye, and then back on the 10th of July. So with that in mind, North Heidelberg 3 defeated Kinglake 47 to 30 at the Banyul Stadium in Macleod. Hume and Montmorency went at it, and the Magpies got the win there, 41 to 37. A close game between Watsonia and Fitzroy Stars, 34 to 33 result there in favour of the Saints. So well done to Watsonia, getting the job done there. And in the final game in round 10, we saw Greensboro hosting Bundoora, and it was Greensboro, the Green Machine, getting the job done, 38 to 29 at La Trobe Sports Stadium. That was the late game, the 9-10 game. Let's have a look at the ladder then in round 10 of Division 2. North Heidelberg 3 are on top, 9 wins and a loss. So they're on top of the ladder there at the moment. Followed by Hume, who have got 6 wins, 3 losses and a draw. Greensboro in third, 6-4, along with Montmorency. And Greensboro have the superior percentage there, so that's why they're in third spot. In fifth spot, we have Fitzroy Stars, 4-6, and they have a percentage of 101.8. And Watsonia also 4-6, their percentage is 97.6. Kinglake in seventh spot, 3 wins, 6 losses and a draw. That draw, of course, coming against Hume. They're in seventh spot, and Bundoora, 1 win and 9 losses so far in the season. And, yeah, so that's where they're at the moment. They're in currently eighth spot on the ladder. As I said, round 11 is on the 10th of July, so everyone gets a week off next week. Finally, in Premier Division 1 competition, and this is getting a little bit close as well. Let's have a look at things going on there. Round 10, North Heidelberg and Heat. Now, we don't have a score for them, so if you are a member of that team or you've gone to see that match, we would love to know the score on that one because that's a pretty important one. North Heidelberg 1 are on top of the ladder at the moment, so we would like to know that particular score if we can. You can text us through 0468 277 886. North Heidelberg 2 faced Whittlesea, and the Eagles got the job done there. A good job from them, and they won that 43-28 in a very hotly contested event there. So well done to Whittlesea getting the job done. And in the final game, we have Diamond Creek and Ban Yul. A very close encounter there. Another late game at Latrobe Sports Stadium at 9:10. And it was Diamond Creek 53 defeating Ban Yul 51 in that one. So well done there to Diamond Creek. The Creekers doing well in the footy and the netball at the moment. So well, let's have a look at the ladder then. As it currently stands, we have North Heidelberg 1 on top. Having played 9 games, we do believe, of course, they played 10, but the system hasn't registered their 10th game. So they're currently on 8-1 at the moment after 9 games on top of the ladder, followed by North Heidelberg 2, who are 6-3-1. That draw coming against Diamond Creek, of course. Whittlesea in third spot, 6-4. Diamond Creek, 5-4-1 in fourth spot. Ban Yul are in fifth, 3-7. And Heat, yet to open their account in 2026. As I said, don't have a score for them. We may presume that North Heidelberg 1 did win that match. Perhaps it might have been a forfeit for Heat. Not sure. But if you do know the answer to that question, drop us a line. 0468 277 886 is our number to call. Or sorry, not number to text, not call. You won't get an answer. You'll just get all this blurry noise. Just text us through all the details for that. All right, that's the netball done and dusted. We're going to take a quick break and then come back and look at some of the footy results for you and other news coming out of the NFNL this week. 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
0: You are indeed. Thanks for tuning in. Don't forget, of course, you can text through your results from the under-19s right through to the seniors through our studio, 0468 277 886. 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And we would love to help share that with our local community. Sometimes maybe they've just moved into another suburb in our local area. So maybe not in Hurstbridge anymore, but might be in Epping. So that's what we do. We can connect you vicariously through the magic of radio. All right, let's have a look at the football, and we'll tell you a little bit about our match of the day coming up as well. Let's have a look first off at some of the results from last week in Division 3. And we can go through all of those for you. First off, we'll look at the reserves and tell you how that all went. In the Division 3 reserves, actually, we haven't gone through the women's yet. We'll go through that first, perhaps. We'll move to the Division 3 women's first. And that is round 10 of competition. That was last week. So let's have a look at some of those games for you. So I did kick off last Friday, where Eltham defeated Lorimer, 12-11, 83 to no score for Lorimer. Then on Saturday, we had a few games. We had a few Sunday games, I should say, a normal Sunday schedule. At Greensborough College, Wimp the McLeod, 2-5, 17 defeated St Mary's, 1-4, 10. Montmorency, 6-9, 45 defeated Darabin, 1-1, 7 at AH Cap Reserve. Wallen just went down to Diamond Creek, so a road win there for the She-Devils, 2-7-19 to 2-3-15 at Greenhill Reserve. Whittlesey defeated Epping, 9-8-62 to no score for Epping. That's a 62-point win there. Thomastown had the bye. Looking at the results for round 10, we see Whittlesey on top. This is all ranked by match ratio. So match ratio.

their win-loss ratio, and it sees that Whittlesea are on top as well in that front. 8 wins and 1 loss, so they're clearly on top at the moment. So we've got the fixture coming up for round 11, which comes up tomorrow afternoon. St Mary's playing Thomastown. Eltham are at home to Wallen. Lorimer facing off against Darabin. McLeod hosting Diamond Creek at De Winton Reserve. And Epping taking on Montmorency at Epping Rec Reserve. Whittlesea have the bye this week in Division 3 Women's. Division 2 Women's, let's check that out for you now and find out where everyone's at. Last week was round 10 also. There was a forfeit early on from Fitzroy Stars. Sorry, Darabin forfeited against Fitzroy Stars. So Fitzroy Stars get that win without having to kick a ball at AH Cap Reserve. Kilmore defeated Lower Plenty 16-14-110 to no score. Hurstbridge defeated Panton Hill 12-10-82 to 3 straight 18 by 64 points. Reservoir at J.E. Moore Reserve took on West Preston Lakeside and took home the chocolates 15-7-97 to 1-1-7. And in the final game we saw Eltham defeat North Heidelberg 10-13-73 to 1-1-7, a win of 66 points. Heidelberg West had the bye. The ladder looks like this as it currently stands, and this is a regular ladder, so by points and percentage. So Ivanhoe on top with 36 points, followed by Fitzroy Stars and Kilmore, both on 32, but Fitzroy Stars have a superior percentage at the moment. Reservoir are in fourth spot with 28 points. Darabin in fifth spot on 20 points along with Hurstbridge. North Heidelberg are in seventh spot on 16 points. West Preston on 8 points. Panton Hill on 4 along with Lower Plenty. And Heidelberg West yet to open their account in 2026. Looking at the fixture ahead tomorrow, Hurstbridge take on Fitzroy Stars. West Preston take on Darabin. Panton Hill host Ivanhoe at AE Cracknell's Reserve on the hill there. North Heidelberg are at home to Kilmore and Reservoir at home to Lower Plenty at Crisp Park. Heidelberg West have the bye. And finally, let's have a look at Division 1, the Heidelberg Golf Club Division 1 Women's Competition, which we'll be following closely in the remaining rounds as we look at the final series coming up in August. And we'll also be taking the Division 1 Grand Final as well. At the end of August, so that's very exciting. We will have a look at the scores right now for round 11 of competition. Round 10 first, and then there's a couple of games on last night for round 11. So we'll start with round 10. Heidelberg 4-8-32 defeated Banyule 2-1-13. That was a Friday night game as well at Warringal Park, so under the lights there. And two games on Sunday, we saw St Mary's 7-12-54 defeat Montmorency 2 behinds by 52 points. And Lower Plenty 9-12-66 defeated Diamond Creek 4-4-28 by 38 points. Eltham had the bye. Looking at the ladder as it currently stands, this is again on match ratio. St Mary's on top with 100%, and that equates to 9 wins and no losses so far. Eltham in second spot, 88.8% on 32 points. Montmorency, 55.5% on 20 points, 5 wins, 4 losses. Banyule are on 16 points in fourth spot, 4 wins, 4 losses with a match ratio of 50%. Heidelberg, 30% match ratio for them, 3 wins and 7 losses, along with Lower Plenty, and they're just shading Lower Plenty by percentage. That's why they're in fifth, Lower Plenty in sixth. Diamond Creek yet to open their account in Division 1 Women's in 2026 thus far. As I said, there were a couple of games on last night in Round 11, and we'll just touch base on those very, very quickly and let you know where your team is. So a close game last night at Eltham. Eltham taking on Heidelberg, and it was Eltham who got the win there, 4-6-30 to 4-5-29 by a solitary point. So amazing result there for Eltham.

0: Waltham getting the job done there. They kicked away in the second term with the 2-1 second term, and then it was goal for goal after that for the remainder of the match. And, yeah, amazing stuff there from the Panthers who got the job done there. The Heidelberg team had an opportunity late in the match to score the winning goal, but were unsuccessful. So that's where the one-point margin came in there, and Eltham getting the job done. The second game last night was at Watmore Park, where we saw St Mary's hosting Lower Plenty, and it was St Mary's who won by 65 points, 13-3-81 to 2-4-16 in that one. So, and we have no score coming up at the moment, of course, for the third game in that particular round, which is on tomorrow at the Beverly Road Reserve. Banyule taking on Montmorency. Diamond Creek have the bye this week. That's where we're at for the Division 3, 2 and 1 in the women's competition. Some close results and some interesting results as well. And that takes us through Division 1, 2 and 3 in the NFNL women's competition. All right, another quick break and then back shortly with more. 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
4: 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So
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0: You are indeed. Don't forget, of course, if you've got some results throughout the day, you can text them through here to our radio station, 0468 277 886. That is the details there on that one. And that's either the under-19s or the reserves or the seniors. Just let us know and we'll be happy to share those throughout the afternoon. All right, let's have a look at the Division 3 and we'll have a look at the reserves so far and tell you how everyone's going there in that particular competition. All right, let's have a look. Round 11 and it was Old Eltham Collegians hosting Epping in the Division 3 reserves last week at Eltham College and it was Epping who got the job done there, 11-17-83. Defeating Old Eltham Collegians 3-10-28. So well done there to the Blues, getting the job done there. Todd Hughes with 3 goals for the winners. So well done there to Todd. Let's have a look at the other games. Ivanhoe, 16-11-107, defeating King Lake 1-6-12. In the other game, we have 5-12-42 from Lorimer defeating Mernda 3-3-21. Reservoir got the job done against Leilor, 3-9-27 defeating Leilor 1-4-10 at Leilor Reserve. And the final match was between Heidelberg West and Watsonia, and the Saints marched in and marched out with the points, 10-8-68 to 4-10-34 by 34 points. Kilmore had the bye last week in the reserves. Let's look at the ladder. We see Ivanhoe on top, separated by percentage from Lorimer on both 36 points. Mernda and Watsonia also both on 28 points, separated by percentage. Then in fifth place we have Heidelberg West on 24. We have Reservoir and Epping on 16. Kilmore on 12. We have Old Eltham Collegians in ninth spot on 8 points, along with Kinglake, separated by percentage. And then we have Leilor on 11th spot right now and 4 points on the board. That's the Division 3 reserves. Let's have a look at the Division 3 seniors, the Heidelberg Golf Club Division 3 seniors. Round 11 last week, Old Eltham 7-8-50 were defeated by Epping 12-12-84. Ivanhoe, 21-14-140, defeated Kinglake 5-7-37 by 103 points. Lorimer, 20-11-131 to Mernda 5-10-40 by 91 points. Leilor hosted Reservoir, and Reservoir got the job done there. 18-20-128. To 4-3-27 by 101 points. Big win there from the Mustangs. Let's have a look at the other game, which was Heidelberg West taking on Watsonia. Heidelberg West 9-7-61, defeating Watsonia 2-7-19 by 42 points. Kilmore have the bye, as I mentioned earlier. So the ladder looks like this in the seniors. We have Ivanhoe on top, 36 points with a very healthy percentage of 352.1. Lorimer also in 36 points on 242.1%. So a bit of a difference there. They're both in first and second spot. Mernda in third spot on 28 points. Reservoir on fourth spot in 24 points, 126.3. Watsonia are 126 even, so very close there in percentage in the fourth and fifth position in Division 3. Heidelberg West are in the sixth spot on 20 points, 5-5 for their season. Epping, 4-6, very closely followed by Kilmore on percentage on 4-5 after 9 games. Old Eltham Collegians are on 12 points, they're 3-7 after 10 games. Kinglake are 1-9, and Leilor yet to open their account in 2026. So the Division 3 fixture for this week looks like this. Heidelberg at home to Ivanhoe. Reservoir at home to Kilmore at Crisp Park. Lorimer at home to Leilor. Old Eltham Collegians are hosting Kinglake at Eltham College. And Epping are at home to Watsonia at Epping Rec Reserve. That is this afternoon at 2:10. Mernda have to buy this week. All right, a quick break, and then we're going to talk about Division 2 and let you know where things are with that.
8: It used to be fun visiting Grandad. 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Then he got really grumpy. I thought his smile was broken. Dad said Grandad needed to talk to the doctor. I don't know what that doctor did, but it really worked. Now he's got his smile back, and he says he's as happy as Larry. Who is Larry?
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0: You are listening to the NFNL Hour. Thanks, Les. Yes, and let's look forward to between now And at 10 o'clock, we're going to go through the Division 2 results for you in the under-19s, seniors and reserves. And, of course, we'll tell you all about our match of the day. We're heading back to Division 1 this week. So we'll tell you how that's all going to play out in this afternoon's match of the day, live and local on your local station, 88.6 Plenty Valley FM. And if you can't make it to the game, you can also download the Community Radio Plus app and take us wherever you go. And you can tune in to ourselves. And if you're travelling, you can also, for school holidays, you can also tune in to the local community radio station where you might be heading for holidays and find out a bit more about the community broadcasting sector. So that's a good little homework thing for the kids over the school holidays. Try and find out how many community radio stations they drive through in their holiday destinations. All right, let's have a look at that feel like a good plug for community radio? I think so. All right, let's have a look at Division 2 and the under-19s Division 2 there. We'll have a look at that first up and tell you where all your teams are playing at the moment. So a game last night in round 11 we'll get to in a moment. In round 10, some close results in the under-19s. So we started off with Eltham hosting Watsonia, and Watsonia got the job done there. 7-13-55 to 7-11-53, a two-point result there in favour of the Saints. A good win there for Watsonia. Epping were at home at Epping Rec Reserve against Lorimer, and the Power switched off Epping very early. 20 goals, 14, 134 to 117 by 127 points. Kinglake hosted Heidelberg. Kinglake hosting their game at the moment at Ivanhoe Park due to some renovations. So that's, I think, where their seniors team was also playing during the week. So they played their under-19 game there. 6 goals, 137, Kinglake were defeated by Heidelberg. 12 goals, 981 by 44 points. Old Paradians hosted Lower Plenty, and this was our seniors' match of the day, but in the under-19s it was pretty close. 6 goals, 844 for the Bears, and the Raiders, 5-13-43, so a point victors there for Lower Plenty. Very popular win, that one. Panton Hill hosted Bundoora, and it was Bundoora who got away with the win there in the Bulls, 7-8-50 to 4-7-31. And the final game of the under-19s saw South Morang do a bit of a demolition job on McLeod, unfortunately. 19-14, 128 to 1 goal, 10-16. So that was a win of 112 points. So a few close ones and a few not so. Let's have a look at the ladder. It currently stands. So after round 10, we see South Morang on top on 36 points, 9 wins and a loss, followed by Lorimer, 32 points, 8 wins and 2 losses. Heidelberg have a game in hand. They're on 9 games with 32 points, 8 wins and a loss. Lower Plenty, after their win last week, are on 28 points, 7-3. 28 points there. Bundoora are on 24 points after playing 11 games, 6-5. Panton Hill are 5-4 after their 9 games. Old Paradians are 5-6 and they're in 20 points as well on 7th spot there. Epping are in 8th spot with 12 points, 3-6 for their season thus far. Watsonia also 3-6, their third win last week. So a good win there. They're on 12 points. Eltham are on in 10th spot there with 4 points on the board, 1-9, as are McLeod. And Kinglake at the moment yet to open their account in 2026. Game was on last night between Bundoora and Old Paradians. And the Old Paradians won by a goal in the end, 8-5-53 to 7-5-47. And the goal was early in the fourth quarter, behind for both teams in the latter stages, led to that game being a six-point result in favour of the Old Paradians. So well done there to the team. And they won by 6 points in the end. Games coming up today, Lower Plenty hosting Epping. That's happening very shortly at Lower Plenty. A couple of games have already kicked off a bit early. Heidelberg and South Morang and Lorimer and Panton Hill at Lorimer Reserve. That was an early start as well. Watsonia taking on McLeod and Eltham hosting King Lake at Eltham Central Park. Those games in the under-19s are going to be starting very shortly. All right, let's have a look at the reserves for the Division 2 teams and look at round 10. And Old Paradians were at home to Lower Plenty and they got the win. 4-9-33 to Lower Plenty, 1-7-13 at Garvey Oval. Fitzroy Stars, 10-7-61, defeated Northcote Park, 9-7-61 by 6 points. I think that leaves Northcote Park without a win for 2026. But gosh, they've been close a couple of times in recent weeks. So a win can't be far away, I don't think. So look out for the Cougars in the coming weeks. All right, the other game saw McLeod defeat St. Mary's. 8-10-58 to St. Mary's 6-8-44. Panton Hill, 5-7-37, defeated by Thomastown, 9-13-67 by 30 points. And the final game, South Morang hosting Whittlesea. It was Whittlesea, the Eagles, getting the job done there. 6-5-41 to 2-5-17. Let's have a look at the ladder in Division 2. Sees South Morang on top. 199.7 is their percentage ahead of Whittlesea, whose percentage is 146.6, 36 points each, 9 wins and 1 loss. McLeod are in third spot there on 28 points, 7-3 from their 10 games. Old Paradians are in fourth spot after 6 wins and 4 losses. Lower Plenty in fifth spot, 5-5 for the season in 20 points in fifth spot. And they are just ahead of St. Mary's in sixth, who are on 100%. They've had 100%, 5-5 for the year, and they're sitting in sixth spot and just behind Lower Plenty, who have a percentage of 108.9. Thomastown are 5-5 as well, and their percentage is 92.3. So a bit of work for them to challenge those two above them. Fitzroy Stars are in eighth spot, 83.5 is their percentage, 3 wins, 7 losses. Panton Hill, 1-9 for the season, and Northcote Park, as I mentioned, yet to open their account, but gosh, they're coming very close. So I think that their win is not too far away. Let's have a look at the seniors for this last round and the week ahead and see where your team's playing this week. So last week, Old Paradians, 6-6-42, were defeated by Lower Plenty in our match of the day. 14-10-94 at Garvey Oval. Fitzroy Stars, 5-8-38, defeated Northcote Park, 4-8-32 by 6 points. Very close result there, and Northcote Park are up atop there, Sue. So that would have been a very surprising result for most. Let's have a look at the other matches in round 10 last week. McLeod, 10-7-64, defeated by St. Mary's by 37 points, 15-14-104. Panton Hill, 15-10-100, defeated Thomastown, 11-6-72 up at the Hill by 28 points. And the final game was South Morang, had to work hard for their win, 6-7-43, defeated Whittlesea, 4-12-36 by 7 points. So let's have a look at the ladder then as it currently stands in the seniors. Northcote Park on top, suffering their second defeat of the season last week, are on 32 points, 8-2. South Morang are in second spot there, 7-3 on 28 points, just ahead of Lower Plenty on percentage. 107.8 is Lower Plenty's percentage. They're 7-3 as well. St. Mary's are in fourth spot with a 6-4 record. 108.4 is their percentage, ahead of Old Paradians, whose percentage is 95.47. Then we have Fitzroy Stars in sixth spot there, 5-5 for the year after their win over Northcote Park with 103.3 is their percentage points. Whittlesey are in seventh spot, 4-6 on 16 points. McLeod are in eighth spot, 3-7 on 12 points with a percentage of 108.7, well ahead of Panton Hill, who are on the same wins, 76.7%. And Thomastown, 1-9 for the season, and they're on 4 points. So that's where Thomastown are at the moment. Where are your team playing in Division 2 this week? Well, I can tell you that. Lower Plenty are at home to Fitzroy Stars at Lower Plenty Oval. Whittlesey are hosting McLeod in the Battle of the Blue and Yellow. Thomastown are at home to Old Paradians at Main Street Reserve. Northcote Park are home to Panton Hill this afternoon at Bill Laurie Oval. Beautiful ground to watch footy at 2:10. And then St. Mary's are at home to South Morang. Also not a bad place to watch footy, actually, at Watmore Park. And that's this afternoon's matches in Division 2. All right, time for a quick break and then back with our final division, which is Division 1, and we'll tell you where we're heading for our match of the day on your local station, 88.6 Plenty Valley FM.
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0: Welcome back. This is the NFNL Hour. And don't forget, of course, throughout the day, if you're at a local ground and you'd like to let us know the scores from your match, you can text us through to the studio right here, 0468 277 886. That's our number to text through between now and the remainder of the weekend even. We've got some of the women's games as well tomorrow. So let's have a bit of an interest in those. So you can send those details through and let us know all about it, and we'll share it with our listeners as well. All right, we're into Division 1 now, and let's have a look at how your teams are performing in the rounds so far. We're up to round 11 as it currently stands, and it's going to be amazing stuff next coming weeks or so. There's only a few more weeks to go until we get to round 18. The season's gone very quickly. All right, so there's a couple of games on at the moment for round 11. Let's have a look at round 10 and tell you some of the results there. A couple of close ones here too to go through. Ben Yule were at home to North Heidelberg, and it was Ben Yule, the Bears, got the job done there. 9-8-62 to 8-10-58, and good result there for the Bears. They got a responding point after a goal to North Heidelberg, trimmed the margin to 3 points, and had the chance to extend it, but they did only by 1 point. And that was enough. By 4 points, the Bears winning that one. Diamond Creek, 11-7-73, defeated St. Mary's 9-11-65 by 8 points at Coventry Oval. Greensboro hosted Whittlesey, and the Eagles got the job done here, 8-7-55 to 4-4-28 at War Memorial Park. Hurst Bridge, 8-10-58, took away some points from Warringal Park, where the Tigers and Heidelberg, 7-9-51, lost by 7 points. And finally, Montmorency hosting Eltham, and the Panthers, too good in this one, 10-14-74, defeating Montmorency 6-3-39 by 35 points. Let's have a look at the ladder as it currently stands, and we see Eltham on top. This is by match ratio, this ladder. So match ratio 100%, and they've won 9 and lost none. Hurst Bridge are in second spot there. On 32 points, 88.8 is their winning percentage. Then we have Whittlesey in third spot on 16 points, 80% match ratio after their 5 games. Heidelberg are on fourth spot there, 77.7 is their percentage match ratio on 28 points after 9 games. We have Ben Yule, 50% ratio there for them in fifth spot. Then we have North Heidelberg, 44.4, Greensboro on 30%, Montmorency, 22.2, St. Mary's on 10%, along with Diamond Creek, separated by percentage. A couple of games going on at the moment as we speak, as I mentioned, and in early days there we have Diamond Creek in front by a goal over Hurstbridge. St. Mary's are 9 points in front of North Heidelberg, and Heidelberg are 3 goals ahead of Whittlesey in early stages of those matches. All right, Division 1 Men's Reserves. Let's have a look and see where Round 10 fared for your team. A couple of close ones and a couple of not so close ones. Let's go through them. Ben Yule, 15-8-98, defeated Bundoora, 4-6-30 by 68 points at Beverley Road Reserve. Montmorency, 9 goals, 7-61, were defeated by Diamond Creek by 2 points, 9-9-63 at Montmorency Park. Eltham, 7 goals, 4-46, were soundly beaten by Greensboro, 15-13-103 by 57 points. Heidelberg, 17-9-111, defeated North Heidelberg, 3-8-24 by, sorry, 3-6-24. 3-8s are 24, but in this case it's 3-6-24 by 87 points. And finally, Hurstbridge, 6 goals, 10-46, got over the line against West Preston, who were very straight kicking, 6 goals, 2-38 by 8 points. So the ladder looks like this in the Division 1 reserves. Heidelberg and Montmorency are on top on 32 points, and also Greensboro also on 32 points, all separated by percentage, and Heidelberg trumps those two below them. We have Diamond Creek and Eltham also separated by percentage on 28 points in fourth and fifth. We have Ben Newell on 16 points, North Heidelberg on 12, along with Hurstbridge separated by percentage. North Heidelberg is 86.7 and Hurstbridge is 80.6. Bundoora on 8 points, 50.8%, and West Preston yet to open their account in 2026. And finally, let's look at the seniors in Division 1. And let's have a look at round 10, those matches for you. Hurstbridge defeated West Preston in a closer margin than most would have expected. 12-12-84 to 11-5-71 by 13 points. Montmorency defeated by Diamond Creek by a solitary point at Monty Park. 13-12-90 to 13-11-89 by 1 point. And that was a pretty close one in the play-by-play. A goal in the 29-minute mark of the match saw Monty get within that point, but sadly weren't able to finish it off and get another score before the end of the match. So that's where that was. Eltham, 9-12-66, defeated Greensboro, 6-12-48. Heidelberg, 28 goals, 12-180, back on the winner's list after a loss the week before. North Heidelberg, 3-5-23. And finally, Ben Yule, 12-9-81, defeated by Bundoora, 13-10-88 by 7 points. Looking at the ladder then, it looks like this. We see Heidelberg on top, 9-1. 36 points. Diamond Creek in second spot on 30 points after their 1 point win over third placed Monty on 26 points. Eltham are in fourth spot, separated by percentage from Hurstbridge, 94.8% and 94.7% for Hurstbridge, so very close there. Bundoora in sixth spot on 20 points. Greensboro in seventh on 16, followed by Ben Yule on 12. North Heidelberg also on 12, they're separated by percentage, and West Preston yet to open their accounts in 2026. Let's see where our games are this weekend. Bundoora hosting North Heidelberg, West Preston at home to Eltham, Diamond Creek at home to Hurstbridge, and our match of the day is at War Memorial Park, where Greensboro are taking on Ben Yule in that particular match there in round 11 of competition. That's going to be a very tight match between those two sides, 7-8, and looking forward to seeing how that one plays out. So keep it locked here on 88.6 Plenty Valley FM. We'll have that game for you from 2:10 this afternoon. That's about all we've got time for the NFNL Hour for this week. Thanks for tuning in. Don't forget, of course, after the 10 o'clock news, we have Deep Cuts with Craig Smith, and then Those Are the Days with David Nicholas, and then our Match of the Day, which is Greensboro taking on Ben Yule in Division 1 of the NFNL. So until I see you next week, thanks so much for your company. See you next time. Bye for now.
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21: Hello, I'm Kim Cartwright. An ISIS bride will live at her mother's house in Melbourne after she was granted bail, Alex Riddell reports.
22: The prosecution fought hard to keep Corsair Ahmed behind bars, telling the court the 54-year-old is accused of keeping a slave in Syria and had ties to Islamic State. The prosecution also produced images of an AK-47 and an ISIS flag in the accused's living room in Syria. But her legal team argued she now hates the terrorist organisation, describing her as fair dinkum and wanting to live a peaceful life in Australia. The magistrate ruled while the risk to the community cannot be entirely eliminated, it can be managed with strict strict bail conditions, including not attending a mosque and to not be seen spreading ISIS propaganda. Alex Riddell, Melbourne.
21: The opposition says the federal government can't be trusted to remove the so-called widow's tax from its contentious reforms. Couples who jointly own an investment property may lose capital gains and negative gearing concessions if one dies